0: Healthy Children. There's so much in here. It covers pretty much every age and stage. And we'll encourage you to get a copy of the book from us. You can call that number, 800, the letter A in the word family, or stop by our website, and that's focusonthefamily.ca. We'll be right back after this.
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4: John, let's play another question about boundaries.
5: Hi, I have a question. My son is very energetic, likes to be active, like play sports and all these things, but I find it hard to get him to actually sit and listen. He's 6 years old, and I was wondering what would be a good way to teach him the importance of listening and having good listening skills.
6: Yeah, and you're addressing this at the right time, too. Six is a great age to learn that. And at six, especially boys, a lot of times girls, too, you're interested more in your activities, and you're interested more in what you have to say and not what anybody else has to say. So I would address this very directly with your son, just like any parent does. Here's how you clean your room. Here's how you set it for the table. And I would say, I want to help you learn to listen, because this is something that I think you're kind of challenged in. It's going to be very important to you. And so you just tell him, this is how you have great relationships. This is how people like you better. This is where you learn things. Now, sometimes a six-year-old who's really into activities will just blow that off. But it's in there somewhere, because you have to give them the framework first of why this is important. And the second thing is, you give them examples and say, when I was trying to tell you something about X, a movie we saw or something we did at church, and you kept changing the subject and talking about yourself, it didn't work between you and me, and you and I weren't that close. And all of a sudden they realize, oh, this affects my relationships. And then sometimes a child will say, well, what do I do? Well, teach them the basics of asking questions. Stop talking and then say, how are you doing? What did you think? How was your day? And teach them those basic questions that everybody's got to learn, three or four of them that can get somebody to open up. And then have them practice that with their friends. And all of a sudden, now they're the captain of the team. Now, if none of that is working, that's when you have to say, in our home, we're going to need to have you talk and then listen, and talk and then listen. And if you can't stop talking, sweetheart, we don't want to do it, but there might be a consequence for that, because you talking all the time and not listening is kind of hard on the whole family. It's not good for you. But hopefully it'll be done before you have to go to the consequence. But I've had parents have to do that, say, it's your turn to stop talking and start listening. And make that a norm so you do it in the real life.
4: It's so funny. I'm laughing because when I was a child, my mom's best friend, and we considered her family part of our family, my mom's best friend, Penny. And I think I was just talking way too much. Heaven knew that I would be sitting behind a microphone someday. But she said to me, she just turned to me, and she said, Jimmy, You've got

0: Diarrhea of the mouth. Talk about making an impact on a child. I still remember that. I know where I was standing.
1: Word pictures are helpful.
0: When she said it, and you know, my immediate response, I just went quiet.
2: Yeah.
0: Because I thought, oh, I didn't know. But I mean, to this day, I think it centered me on being able to be quieter so I can actually hear the person across the table from me.
2: Isn't that
0: me.
2: Something?
0: But anyway, so let me ask you this. You, in the book, you describe three realities. Let's spend a little time here and speak to the three realities of setting boundaries.
2: Yeah, it's very simple. And sometimes since parenting is so complicated, we get into details that we don't need to get to. But if you can remember these three things, that'll really help. Is first, there's a problem and your child's not perfect. Your child's not perfect. And it's just the way it is. And if you can say that and realize, you know, that we're born into the world in an imperfect world and my child needs training and my child needs growth, you're okay. That makes us all relaxed to know my child's not perfect. They're just a work in progress. But next, it's plug in. You need relationships. It takes a church. It takes families. It takes neighbors. Don't do this alone. Not even with a great spouse. We need other people's perspective and strength. And then the big one, I think, besides that, is grow in your own character and your own boundaries. When you have your own boundaries, your child's living around a grown-up who can make hard decisions, do the right thing, and succeed. And they see that and they want.

0: He's smiling like that. He goes, I didn't know parents had to apologize.
1: Wow.
0: Wasn't that?
1: What a light bulb moment.
0: What a light bulb. And yeah. It was a good thing. And I think maybe, you know, you see these lessons that you lay down for your kids. That was probably one of the brighter lessons that I was able to get to.
1: Well, the funny thing about that, Jim, is, you know, we think it's a big deal that we let them know we're not perfect. They know.
0: That's true.
1: They've been watching.
0: Thank you for joining my therapy today yeah. with Dr. John Townsend.
1: They're just waiting to see you. Are they going to ever admit what I already know?
0: Yeah.
1: And that's in what you did. I love that rupture and repair dynamic of once you know you've screwed up, how fast can you repair it?
0: Yeah.
1: And kids do get that 8-year-old smile like, okay, things are okay.
0: Yeah.
1: Don't wait. Do it quickly.
0: Yeah, that's so, so good. In that context of the third of the realities, there's a concept in there. You said time does not heal all. We tend to use that so freely in our culture. Time will take care of it. We lose a loved one. Mm-hmm. Time will heal that. It's partially true, isn't it?
1: Mm-hmm.
0: It may not be all the way true, but...
1: Well, look at it like this. When you go to your doctor with a bacterial infection, does she say, well, time's going to heal this?
0: No.
1: She says, it's going to take time. Time is a necessary but insufficient condition. You must have it. It's not enough because there's two other elements. It's time plus grace plus truth will do anything. Grace is the love of God, the love of other people, the support, and information, truth, principles, structures, these sorts of things. Time will do it. As long as there's grace and truth involved.
0: Yeah. You know, for our parents that are in the middle of work and life and orchestrating all of that, and let's not talk about the in-laws and Christmas and Thanksgiving and all the stuff that happens throughout the year, you want me to do what, Dr. Townsend? Teach boundaries to our kids? Make the pitch for why doing this actually saves you so much work later.
1: There's a why here, and the why is because it's not now, it's about the future. The family, and you guys know this better than anybody, the family is an oven where you take this little bitty being and then you take it through all these experiences and these growth things, and then they come out, hopefully, a functional, loving adult. They can love, they can work, their life is in place, and that's what our job is about. And so if you can tolerate the tough thing about the attitude problem now, or the disrespect, or the chaos, and think, I'm making something later that'll be good for her and good for me. The parent's job is to bring the future into the present and say, we're doing these things because we want you to be a strong person, a happy person, and in control person.
0: Mm. You know, one of the things, and we've talked with Dr. Kevin Lehman, and you know him well as a friend, you know, the birth order, personality, temperament must play into this a bit. And we saw that in our own children. You know, you think you're the same family, but each child is unique. Mm-hmm. And so we had the strong-willed child, then we had the more passive child. And you do have to, I would think, and maybe you disagree with this, I would think you have to kind of adjust these approaches of boundaries to the temperament of your child a bit. Not in the concreteness of them, but maybe in the way they're delivered, or how would you answer that question about how I deal with the type of child I have, the strong-willed child and the passive child, just as an example?
1: Absolutely. I totally agree with that. The basics are the basics. There are house rules that we will always keep and we will stick to. But you have to customize it according to the temperament of the child, which was just built in and baked in from the DNA. And when you do that, everybody wins. So it's the communication style, is how direct you are, is how much you listen. As long as the basics are working and you're doing it their way, everything works.
0: And I think it's so good because, again, with my oldest son, it's very linear for him, very logic driven. He just wants to know. I remember saying to him, once he had his license, we had a midnight curfew, and I said to him, you know, be home by midnight. And he said, why? And I said, one, it's the time limit, and two, nothing good happens with teenagers after midnight. And he said to me, do you have empirical data to support that? That was exactly what he said. And my other son, who's much more feeler, I had the same chat with him 2 years later. Mm-hmm. And he said, okay, Dad, I think you're right. Very different responses, right? But that's the point, that you have to know your child, which takes a bit of work, and then apply those principles accordingly.
1: Just like you'd like to be treated.
0: Yeah, well, there you go. I think that's in Scripture, isn't it? Treat others. Yeah, we get it. John, this has been great. Thank you so much for, man, a lifetime of learning when it comes to neuroscience and therapy and psychology, but mostly the biblical application of this. And you've said it a couple of times here that the Lord is the creator of neuropathways. And we're finding that more and more. And I just love the way you blend that, first as a Christian, but secondly, as a professional who works on the mind. I mean, these are important things to know, and that's the goal of us as parents, is to, I hope, to create the healthiest adult children that we can, because in that, we're honoring the Lord with our responsibility as the parent, right?
1: Yes, that's true, Jim. And I've just got to thank you for all the years of keeping the mission and vision straight. I can't tell you how many parents I have referred to you whose lives and parenting were saved over the years, because there was a message, there were skills, there was help that nobody else was putting out. So thank you.
0: Thank you so much, Dr. Townsend. It really helps when people like you sit at the microphone here and we can talk about it together. And that's the invitation. If this has sparked awareness for you, or you know somebody that needs this book, get a hold of us. Your donations allow us to serve parents who are struggling. One listener said this: I have learned so much from you and love the biblical parenting truths you encourage us with. Thank you for your time and energy. Your ministry has been a source of hope and comfort as we tackle parenting. 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
0: And Dr. Townsend, you're involved with raising up the next generation of strong Christian counselors through your efforts at Concordia. Tell us more about that.
1: Well, it's the Townsend Institute for Leadership and Counseling at Concordia University in Irvine, California. It's for people that want an opportunity to enhance their career, get a new career, move up the ladder. We're a fully accredited remote graduate degree school. We got three programs. You can get a master's or a certificate in counseling, or an organizational leadership, or an executive coaching and consulting. And we have now a PhD in counseling. And actually, Forbes magazine made us the number one remote PhD in counseling. So we're real happy about that.
0: Yeah, it's great.
1: We have hundreds of students. They're getting great jobs. We're at the bottom third of expensive schools like ours. And we have these great guest experts, people like Henry Cloud, Patrick Lencioni. There's a person named Jim Daly who speaks to their students who's very well.
0: It's always fun to talk to the students.
1: So, yeah, we're at the townsendinstitute.com.
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4: 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We continue our series today, The End of the Beginning, with a message titled, The Truth of His Promise. 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

0: find the varied accounts of the resurrection of Jesus quite fascinating. You know, in just a little while, we're going to read Luke's account of the empty tomb. And if we pay close attention, we will find that the risen Jesus doesn't actually make an appearance until the next section. You know, the one in which Jesus appears to the two disciples on the road to Emmaus. You know, up until then, Luke focuses in not on the physical appearance of Jesus, bodily raised from the dead, which is what we would expect, but instead he focuses on, well, we're going to examine that. But because Jesus doesn't make an appearance until later, and we know that according to the other Gospels, he did appear to the women, and he did appear to Mary Magdalene in particular, we have to ask, why does Luke craft his retelling of the events the way that he does? Why keep back the best piece of evidence, that is the physical appearance of Jesus, until later? What is it that Luke wants us to understand? And once we see that, it might help us, that is we who live 2,000 years later and who have not seen the resurrected Jesus, as I, you know, for one, contemplate those things. You know, I remember years ago spending time with a group of underground church pastors in a part of the world where persecution was rampant. For their safety, I will not relate where I was, but I bring to mind, as I was instructing them from 2 Timothy, that we used to spend time in prayer together. And on one occasion, they told stories of how all these men had seen a vision of Jesus. And one of them then asked me to relate my story when I had seen a vision of Jesus. And I told them, look, I never have. And they were astonished. And one man said, but you're a Christian, right? And I had to remind them of Jesus' own words. John 20, verse 29, Jesus said to him, "Have you believed because you have seen me? Blessed are those who have not seen and yet have believed." And that, I think, is Luke's purpose in telling the story the way he does. He wants to confront us with the evidence of the resurrection, but he wants to hold back the best evidence until the end. We're supposed to contemplate why it is, I mean, for his readers who may not have seen the raised Jesus, why it is that they should believe. So I think we're ready to read the account. We're reading Luke 24, 1-12. But on the first day of the week, at early dawn, they went to the tomb, taking the spices they had prepared. And they found the stone rolled away from the tomb, but when they went in, they did not find the body of the Lord Jesus. While they were perplexed about this, behold, two men stood by them in dazzling apparel. And as they were frightened and bowed their faces to the ground, the men said to them, "Why do you seek the living among the dead? He is not here, but has risen. Remember how he told you while he was still in Galilee that the Son of Man must be delivered into the hands of sinful men, be crucified, and on the third day rise." And they remembered his words, and returning from the tomb, they told all these things to the 11 and to all the rest. Now it was Mary Magdalene and Joanna and Mary the mother of James and the other women with them who told these things to the apostles, but these words seemed to them an idle tale, and they did not believe them. But Peter rose and ran to the tomb, stooping and looking in. He saw the linen cloths by themselves, and he went home marveling at what had happened. So let's break down this story into three parts. First, the discovery of the empty tomb. Second, the word from the angels. And third, the reaction of the disciples. If you think about it, it's really quite surprising. But let's start at the beginning. Luke tells us it was the first day of the week. The Sabbath is now over, and the women, being faithful to the law of God, had rested on the Sabbath. No one was going to the tomb on Saturday. No work was to be done. It was a day spent resting, reflecting, worshiping, just like these women had done all of their lives. The crushing weight of seeing Jesus crucified and the emotional trauma they themselves would have felt did not inspire them to abandon faithfulness to the law of God. And it's a great lesson for all of us when we encounter a major upheaval. Don't let the wheels fall off your life. Carry on as before. Don't neglect faithfulness to the Word of God. Continue in a life of piety. Let your devotion to your God be undiminished. In time, God will show you the way through. Your job is to be calm and carry on. The Holy Spirit will give you the power to know how you are to act. Just be faithful. And so these women rested on the Sabbath, even while I suspect it was difficult for them to do so. But then the first day of the week arrived, and they didn't wait. Luke says it was early dawn, and one would have to think there was no joy among them then. In that very hot climate, in a world where there was no embalming, they would know that the body of Jesus would already have begun to decompose, so that there would have been an anticipation of confronting the odor of decomposition, not a pleasant odor. The spices are prepared and they're going to the tomb. None of the gospel writers and not Luke mention what these women planned to do with the stone that was rolled over the entrance of the tomb. But I don't think it was an insurmountable problem. I mean, after all, this was on the property of Joseph, and he was a rich man, and he had servants, and they might have been there and available to them, although Luke mentions none of that. But they have come to do the last loving act, to properly add spices to the body and to hide the stench of death. And so, how do we view these women? Well, for one, they are faithful to the law of God. And secondly, they continue to show their honor and devotion to Jesus to serve his remains at his death. By putting the four accounts together, it becomes clear that the women set out for the tomb while it was still dark, and in that while on their journey, the sun rises. They no doubt timed matters that way. They would have needed light to see what they were doing, but they certainly did not want to anoint the body of Jesus when the sun was fully up, when the day had become hot. Then the job would have been suffocating. And so they come and do their last service for Jesus. But I would add, they have come in unbelief. In spite of the fact that Jesus had predicted his resurrection not once, but many times, they show no sense, any of them, that they thought that Jesus was going to rise. Luke says that the first thing they encountered, to their surprise, is the stones rolled away. Matthew, in his retelling of the event, tells us that the appearance of the angels had scattered the Roman guard that had been stationed there. And Luke mentions none of that, for the women would not have known anything about that. But the women are surprised. How is it possible that the stone is rolled away and the door is left wide open? Well, next, Luke tells us that they go into the tomb. Well, of course they do, not just for curiosity as to what's happened, but because, after all, they've come to enter the tomb. Now, John, when he retells this event, says that Mary Magdalene did look into the tomb, but that she immediately left the group of the other women and she went out to look for Peter. But in his normal fashion, Luke gives us the edited version of all of that. He often collapses the account, and that's what he does here. He simply relates that the women went into the tomb, and there is no body. The tomb, being a new one, is now completely empty. And what's the reaction? Luke says that they were perplexed. The word perplexed in the Greek gives us a sense not just of being puzzled, which is how we might understand the word today, but in Greek, the word also carries with it a sense of extreme anxiety. See, they're nervous now. They're confused. They're even fearful what's going on. Alarm bells are ringing in their heads. I imagine they're visiting all of the possibilities. Whatever this means, the women are quite convinced this can't be good news. Instead, it must be very bad news. But exactly how? I mean, are the authorities involved? I mean, you can only imagine what they're thinking. They are anxious. And we have to imagine that they said things that Luke doesn't record here. But while all that's going on, suddenly two men appear and they are in dazzling apparel. That is, they are exceedingly bright. I have no doubt the women have to avert their eyes. It probably hurt their eyes to look directly at them. And of course, their response is as we would expect it to be. They're frightened. They're terrified, alarmed, even to the point of panic. No doubt their legs are feeling very heavy and weak. I suppose they might have run away at that moment, but giving the startling fright that they would have felt, I mean, they got no strength to do anything. Luke also adds that they bowed their faces to the ground. Well, on the one hand, that might be natural because, their clothing is so bright, it's hard to look at it. But on the other hand, it's also an act of submission. They're saying, by their entire body posture, we're not fighting you. Clearly, you have the power over us. And so I suspect they're simply awaiting their fate. And yet, at this point, they are confused because they have no idea what's happening. The tomb is empty. And what do you make of these two men? No doubt, they concluded rightly, these are angels. And no doubt, because they understood what angels were, this is very terrifying. And what the angel says next would have been jarring as well. Why do you seek the living among the dead? Tombs are not a place to meet with your friends, to fellowship and talk and to celebrate. The dead are found in tombs. And so the question hangs in the air. What in the world are you doing here? And then comes the next phrase. Remember how he told you. You do remember, don't you? And what is it that he said? And did you believe him when he said that? Indeed, did you?
1: Is there someone in your life who's curious about Jesus, but you're not sure how to start the conversation? Well, this September, Back to the Bible Canada is offering a free 6-chapter booklet called What's So Good About Jesus? And it clearly explains the gospel of Jesus Christ. 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And if you're a believer, it can strengthen your own understanding of the gospel as well. 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
0: In Luke chapter 24, verse 6, we get our first reason why Luke doesn't present us with the reality of Jesus alive and presenting himself bodily. Instead of doing that, Luke fixes our attention on the question the angels asked the women who have come to anoint the body of Jesus. Why in the world did you come to anoint the body of Jesus? Now, their answer could have been because he's dead. He's lying in a tomb. He's decomposing, and we want to give him the dignity that his remains deserve. And yeah, that is why they came with the spices. But that, although it shows, you know, loyalty to Jesus, it also shows their unbelief in Jesus. Did he not, asked the angels, tell you that he would be delivered into the hands of sinful men? That's the first question. He told you these sinful men would crucify him. And if he said that was going to happen, and it did, and it was the plan of God, why were you so shocked when that happened? Should you not have gone to Jerusalem following him, fully expecting all of this to take place? And of course, they had been so overwhelmed by the vitriol expressed against Jesus and the raw, unbridled hatred against him, the willingness to murder him, the willingness to bring the crowd on side, that the women were stunned. But why were they stunned? Given that he had consistently said it would happen that way, did they really not believe him? And if you didn't believe him, the angels ask, why do you continue to follow him and show loyalty to him? And of course, Jesus did so much more than simply say that. Did he not also say that he would rise on the third day? Yeah, he said that. Well, think about Luke 9:22. The Son of Man must suffer many things and be rejected by the elders and chief priests and scribes and be killed and on the third day be raised. Or how about Luke 18:31-33? And taking the 12, he said to them, see, we are going to Jerusalem, and everything that is written about the Son of Man by the prophets will be accomplished. For he will be delivered over to the Gentiles and will be mocked and shamefully treated and spit upon. And after flogging him, they will kill him. And on the third day, he will rise. Now, I know both of these quotes were given when Jesus said it to the 12. And we might excuse these women if the concept that Jesus had communicated so clearly to the 12 had only been vaguely understood by them. And so in, you know, some way I'm tempted to give the women a pass, because if the 12 hadn't gotten it, how did the women get it? But Luke is relaying this incident to help the reader focus on the promise of Jesus. He who cleansed the lepers and gave sight to the blind and caused the lame to walk and even raised the dead. The man who would calm the wind and the waves with a single word. The man who could multiply bread and fish in his hands. The man, as they had seen, commanded heaven and earth. Yes, that man. Not just any man, but that man said, I'm going to be crucified and I'm going to rise from the dead. And not just that, but for our purposes, since Luke, as well as Matthew and Mark, recorded Jesus' prediction that Jerusalem was going to be destroyed. You know, that was recorded in the Gospels before that event came to pass. And so I'm going to say something for all of us today. You know, we weren't there to see these things, but haven't we seen that everything that Jesus said would come to pass? So what is the only conclusion we can come to? If he said he was going to rise from the dead, why are you preparing spices for the body? See, Luke draws our attention to that and to those of us who are going to read these words later. Just like the women, we think dead people all remain dead. And I guess they do, except when the maker of heaven and earth said otherwise. And so as the first scene draws to a close, a new one opens up. You know, we read now of the women, and they remember his words. Luke doesn't give us any details as to how that panned out. I'm going to make some assumptions, and you can judge whether I might be close to the mark. But I think that it might have played out as follows. The angels leave, and then the women are left, and they talk. They repeat the words of Jesus, words that they haven't been

0: paying attention to. Why didn't they pay more attention to that stuff? And yes, yeah, he did say that. And yes, we've exhibited remarkable lack of faith by showing up with burial spices, expecting to find a body when he specifically told us he wouldn't be here. Not one of us picked up on that. What in the world were we thinking? And then without seeing Jesus, at least not yet, they all come to the same conclusion. Perhaps one of them says it first and then a second and then all of them say it in unison. We have grossly misjudged Jesus. Of course he would rise from the dead. And that's why we're standing right now in an empty tomb rather than adding spices to a decaying body. Now, Luke does not add that we know from the other gospel writers that on the way back to tell the disciples, Jesus actually physically met the women on the way. So why doesn't Luke mention that? Well, I think because Luke says, don't you think the climax of the story is this? That when Jesus, the Lord of the universe, makes a promise, it always comes true. Is not the climax finally believing when he speaks? See, I know that in our world, there's a very common saying. It says, seeing is believing. But you might remember Charles Dickens' work, A Christmas Carol. You know, it says that, you know, Scrooge first encounters the ghost Bob Marley, and the ghost says, do you doubt your senses? And Scrooge answers, and these are classic lines, he says, because a little thing affects them. A slight disorder of the stomach makes them cheats. You, Bob Marley, maybe an undigested bit of beef, a blot of mustard, a crumb of cheese, a fragment of an underdone potato. There's more gravy than grave about you, whatever you are. Well, yeah. It's the ultimate guide to truth is really our senses? For how easy is it to fool our senses? Luke, while not denying the truth of the fully raised Jesus, wants us to concentrate rather on the integrity and authority of a Jesus who consistently spoke and performed every word that ever came out of his mouth. And you've got to think about that. See, in our day, especially in our day of social media, where you can fact check everything a politician ever has said, how jaded we have all become of the promises that men and women of power make to us. Promises, promises, promises. In our day, promises come cheap and easy. Keeping those promises seem to be the proof of the pudding. But is that what we think of Jesus? Does he seem like a man who makes promises to get a following with no plan as to how to keep them? Knowing that as he makes a number of them, he's going to get a following. See, if that were true, don't you think he'd have made better promises than the promise that he was going to die on a cross? And so the women believe, and they're on the way to tell the 11 apostles what they have seen, knowing that these men are afraid and demoralized to quite a degree. And the women go to the apostles, and again, because Luke often abbreviates the account, he doesn't tell of the special meeting between Mary Magdalene and Peter and John. He simply says, the women went to the apostles. And with that, we find the third scene in this opening account. Notice the apostles have two reactions. And spoiler alert, one of those reactions is not, hey, that's what Jesus promised. Instead, notice the reactions. First is that the words seem to them like an idle tale. Now, the word translated idle tale, that's one word in the Greek. I personally don't like the translation idle tale. I mean, getting back to Scrooge and Dickens' work here, A Christmas Carol, Dickens portrays this man, Ebenezer Scrooge, and he has a favorite word. You remember it? Humbug, he says. Means nonsense, baloney, rubbish, crazy talk, not even to be given a moment of consideration. See, I have a feeling that these men may have so easily assigned this report to that reaction, humbug, because these were just women, and, you know, what do women know? I know that sounds harsh of them, but I think it best portrays the 11 as men beset by many of the prejudices that were so common in that day. And then comes the second reaction. They, says Luke, didn't believe them. Now, if we let the 11 off easily, we say, well, they didn't believe the women. Well, true enough, they didn't believe the women. You know, at that time, there were at least five women. All were saying the same thing, and they didn't believe what all five said, and perhaps more. But if we think about it, given what we've just read, in truth, these men didn't believe Jesus either, who had made a promise that he was going to rise. In effect, when Jesus said, I'm going to Jerusalem, I'm going to be arrested, I'm going to be crucified, on the third day I will defeat death, I will rise from the dead, their response to Jesus was to say to him, humbug. And yet verse 12 has Peter rising up, he goes to the tomb. And we know from John's account that John also went with him, even outrunning him to the tomb. And when John saw that, you know, the tomb was empty, you know, he believed instantly, but Peter did not. But Luke is right to point out that Peter went home marveling. He's utterly amazed by what he sees. He can't put it together, but he's astounded. And so there's a lesson here for those of us who have not physically witnessed the resurrection of Jesus. See, the place for us to begin is to evaluate the man Jesus. Is he, or is he not, a man of integrity? What have you learned about him? Is he the kind of person that is given to shading the truth, or is he the man of truth? Remember, it was the jaded Pilate who said to him, "What is truth?" Or do you disagree with Pilate? Jesus is truth, you might say, and he has demonstrated that multiple times, and if he has said that he would rise from the dead, he will. And if he has said that all of the dead in him will rise with him, they will. It all depends on whether Jesus is to be trusted.
1: Thanks, John. You know, I'm wondering, if I've never had a dramatic experience of Jesus, as some do and have, does that make my experience any less real or valid?
0: Yeah, and again, it will depend a lot on how we define the word dramatic. I mean, but, you know, I mean, it doesn't seem like, you know, there's been an experience of seeing Jesus or a vision or something else, or I was healed or, you know, some major thing happened. The answer is that once we understand, I think, God's providential care of our lives, that all things are ordered by God and that they are ordered in such a way for my own long-term good, well, in that sense, I'm going to see everything as dramatic. You know what I'm saying? Everything will seem then ordered by God. Anything ordered by God is dramatic. So, you know, I will then see things from a different perspective. And so in that sense, I'm not worried about whether I've got a dramatic experience or not.
1: Thanks, John. And remember to join us again tomorrow as we continue our series, The End of the Beginning, right here on Back to the Bible Canada, where we teach the Bible.

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1: My job at the helium factory. I refuse to be spoken to in that tone of voice.
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1: My grandson Andre is 12, which means we've started having grown-up conversations about, well, everything. On a recent walk, he told me he'd been helping on the family farm and his dad was paying him. Then he asked, "What jobs did you do when you were a kid?" Well, my very first paying job was working for a farmer who eventually forgot I worked for him. That's not an ideal payroll system. So I moved on to mowing lawns for the Evans family. Before I started, my dad enrolled me in Lawn Mowing 101. Lesson 1, safety. It's a real pain to lose a toe, foot, or hand to a lawnmower, he said. Then Dad taught me to mow straight lines and trim around trees and fences until every last blade of grass was lopped off. So that's what I did on the Evans family farm. On day one, an old chain-smoking cowboy ambled over on horseback while I was feeding the cows grass clippings. "They don't treat me very well here," he sighed between puffs on his cigarette. "They work me hard, don't pay much. Hope they're better to you than they are to me." I didn't know what to say, so I

0: said nothing, which is a life skill everyone should have. Then a week later, I discovered that the ranch I was working on was owned by that cowboy. He was the Grand Pumbaa. He ran the whole enchilada, the whole ranch. I thought it was hilarious. Word got out that I did a good job, finished right, and had a sense of humor. Before long, the phone started ringing. I worked construction, built barns and houses, drew cartoons for magazines, and eventually stumbled into writing, which I still do today. I asked Andre, "Do you want to know how to never be out of work?" He did. Three things. Take ownership, have integrity, be fun to work with. "What's integrity?" he asked. So I told him about Joe, who had worked nearly 20 years for a successful contractor. One day his boss said, "Joe, I'm putting you in charge of the next house. Order the materials, run the whole project." And Joe was thrilled. Then temptation whispered, "No one will know." Joe ordered cheap lumber, cheaper concrete, cheap wiring, cheaper plumbing. He cut every corner and covered every mistake. He even covered the cracks in the foundation. When it was finished, the contractor walked through the home and smiled. "Joe, you've been faithful for 20 years. I'd like to thank you by giving you this house." Integrity. It's what you do when no one's watching. What are you building today? You will live with the character and reputation that you construct. Each day, we're building something more important than a house. We're building a reputation, character, a home, a life. So build well. Proverbs 11:34 says, "The integrity of the upright guides them, but the crookedness of the treacherous destroys them." Jesus said in Matthew 7:24-25, "Anyone who listens to my teaching and follows it is wise, like a person who builds a house on solid rock. Though the rain comes in torrents and the floodwaters rise, it won't collapse because it is built on bedrock." Proverbs says, "The integrity of the upright guides them." Jesus said the wise person builds on solid rock, so when the storms come, the house still stands. What's true of houses is true of people. Build well. As we walked home that day, I reminded Andre to work hard to tell the truth, to make people smile. "Grandpa? Yeah? Do writers get paid very much?" I laughed. I said, "Sometimes." He said, "So why do you keep writing?" "Because people need to laugh." Andre said, "You make me laugh. You're okay."
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night a man had a dream. And he dreamed he was walking along the beach with the Lord. Across the sky flashed scenes from his life. For each scene he noticed two sets of footprints in the sand. One belonged to him and the other to the Lord. When the last scene of his life flashed before him, he looked back at the footprints in the sand. And he noticed that many times along the path of his life, there was only one set of footprints. He also noticed that this seemed to happen at the very lowest and the saddest times of his life. This really bothered him, and he questioned the Lord about it. Lord, you said that once I decided to follow you, you'd walk with me all the way. But I've noticed that during the most troublesome times in my life, there's only one set of footprints. I don't understand why, when I needed you the most, you'd leave me. The Lord replied, "Oh, my precious, precious child. I love you and I would never leave you during your times of trial and suffering. When you see only one set of footprints, I didn't leave you. It was then that I carried you."

A warm welcome to our program, Prophecy for Today, where we study biblical prophecy and its application to our daily life. It's a wonderful day to worship God. I'm William Steves. Let's pray. Dear Heavenly Father, today I want to thank you for heaven. Thank you for the promise we look forward to, of a place of joy and peace, a place free from sickness and death, with no sin, and most importantly, a place where we get to see your glorious face. Help us to live our lives in anticipation of that glorious day. And it's in Jesus' name I pray. Amen.

Maranatha, friends, the Lord is coming. Today's letter comes from Kenya. Our listener writes, "Thank you so much for your program. It clearly reaches us here in Kenya, and many souls are being saved through your ministry. We rejoice that the preaching of the word is working in hearts there in Kenya. May Jesus Christ be praised." Malachi 1:11. "For from the rising of the sun, even unto the going down of the same, my name shall be great among the Gentiles. And in every place incense shall be offered unto my name, and a pure offering, for my name shall be great among the heathen, saith the Lord of hosts." What a wonderful picture of the worthiness of our Lord for worship. God's name will be worshipped everywhere the sun touches. The text

offers two different senses. First, God is worthy of worship every minute of every day. From the moment the sun has risen to the moment the sun goes down, God is worthy of worship. However, the more central thrust of this passage is the idea of the universality of God's worship. Everywhere the sun rises, everywhere the light touches, will host worshipers of God. This is something we see fulfilled in the Great Commission. When Malachi was writing, virtually all the worshipers of God were confined in one small nation. But now that Christ has come, now that the gospel has been spread, there are worshipers of Christ on every continent, in every country, and that is a wonderful joy. Our Lord is worthy of worship, and he has purchased for himself worshipers from every tribe and tongue and people and nation. 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I'm William Steves. The September edition of the Gospel Standard is available upon request. 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And our United States address is the People's Gospel Hour, Post Office Box 55862, Boston, Massachusetts, 02205.

0: And now, the familiar voice of Pastor Perry F. Rockwood, who is at home with the Lord.
1: Shall we pray? Heavenly Father, we're just thankful that where we are right now, we can come to the throne of grace. Oh, how we need thee today. How we love thee, Lord. I praise thee for thy love. I praise thee for the Lord Jesus. I praise thee for the working of the Holy Spirit. I praise thee that I have in my hand the Word of God, preserved to this day and inspired. And I'm thankful for each one listening in. Lord, thou dost know the need and burden of every heart. Oh, help us to close in with God today and allow God to be personal and real in our lives. I pray in Jesus' name, amen. Ephesians 3:17, that Christ may dwell in your hearts by faith, not just to save us, but to dwell with us. We need that daily fellowship with our living Savior, Christ in you, the hope of glory. Dr. F.B. Meyer tells of this experience, quote, 16 years ago, I was a minister in a Midland town in England, not at all happy, doing my work for the pay I got, but holding a good position among my fellows. Hudson Taylor and two young students came into my life. I watched them. They had something I had not. These young men stood there in all their strength and joy. I said to Charles Studd, "What is the difference between you and me? You seem so happy, and I somehow am in a trough of the wave. I don't have that joy." C.T. Studd replied, "There's nothing that I have got which you may not have, Mr. Meyer." But I asked, "How am I to get it?" Well, he said, "Have you given yourself right up to God?" I winced. I knew that it had come to that. There was a point in my life. I had been fighting my deepest convictions for months. I had lived away from it. But when I came to the Lord's table and handed out the bread and cup, then it met me. Or when I came to a convention or meeting of

0: holy people. Something stopped me as I remembered this. It was the one point where my will was entrenched. I thought I would do something with Christ that night, which would settle it one day or the other, and I met Christ. You'll forgive a man who owes everything to one night of his life, if to help other men he opens his heart for a moment. I knelt in my room and gave Christ the ring of my will, with my keys on it, but kept one little key back, the key of a closet in my heart, in one back story in my heart. He said to me, "Are they all here?" And I said, "All but one." "What is that?" he asked. "It is the key of a little cupboard," said I, "in which I have got something which thou needest not interfere with, but is mine." Then as he put the keys back into my hand and seemed to be gliding away to the door, he said, "My child, if you cannot trust me with all, you do not trust me at all." I cried, "Stop!" And he seemed to come back. And holding the little key in my hand, in thought I said, "I cannot give it, but if thou wilt take it, thou shalt have it." He took it. And within a month from that time, he had cleared out that little cupboard of things which had been there for months. I knew he would. May I add one more? 3 years ago, I met the thing I gave up that night. And as I met it, I could not imagine myself being such a fool as nearly to have sold my birthright for that mess of pottage. I looked up into the face of Christ, and I said, "I am thine." It seemed if that was the beginning of a new ministry. The Lord got me on his wheel again, and he made me again, and he has been making me again ever since. I learned that night to say yes, and I've tried to say yes ever since. In every heart, there is a cross and there is a throne. When Jesus is on the throne of our heart, self is on the cross. When self is on the throne, Jesus is on the cross. Every Christian must decide who will reign on the throne of his heart. The secret of a happy, victorious Christian living is to honor Jesus Christ as the Lord of our life and to let him reign on the throne of our hearts. And I feel that's the great need today. We all need that. Sometimes we just play church. We haven't really surrendered all to Jesus Christ. We're holding back. We're holding back. And we lose out in fellowship. We lose out in power. We lose out in reality. Christ's presence is not real in our hearts as it used to be. And I just pray today that we might come just as we are, sinners saved by grace, and consecrate our lives 100% to God. And if you're listening to me today not saved, I pray that you'll come just as you are, a sinner, and believe that Christ died for sinners. Christ died for you. Christ paid your sin debt through the shedding of his blood. And now is the accepted time to turn from sin, to repent, and to receive Jesus Christ as your own personal Savior, because he paid your sin debt and died for you. 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
2: 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I can face anything and everything and all things and be absolutely content. 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
2: The Good Shepherd restores our soul. Why? Because He cares. Because He loves. But listen, because He's interested in your sleepless nights. He's interested in your worries about your finances. He's interested in listening to your cries about your children. He's interested. He is personally interested in every circumstance. I cannot say that enough, that you are not unimportant in the eyes of God. There's not a single one of us who is unimportant.
1: If you were going through a stressful situation, which chapter of the Bible would you turn to? You might think at first of Psalm 23. Well, today on In Touch, the teaching ministry of Dr. Charles Stanley, we'll open that beloved chapter that reminds us of the Good Shepherd's promises to care for everyone who belongs to Him. Let's listen in to Dr. Stanley's message.
2: Listen to what he says. The Lord is my shepherd. I shall not want. He makes me to lie down in green pastures. He leads me beside quiet or still waters. He restores my soul. He guides me or leads me in the paths of righteousness for His name's sake. Even though I walk through the valley of the shadow of death, I fear no evil, for Thou art with me, Thy rod and Thy staff, they comfort me. Thou preparest the table before me in the presence of mine enemies. Thou anointest my head with oil. My cup overflows. Surely goodness and loving kindness, or mercy, will follow me all the days of my life, and I will dwell in the house of the Lord forever. Now, how many times have you read that passage of Scripture? Where did you usually stop? When it says, even though I walk through the valley of the shadow of death, I'll fear no evil? Well, what about this table, and what about the anointing of my head, and what about goodness and mercy following me all the days of my life? This passage of Scripture is God's psalm to us, showing us and demonstrating to us how much He cares for us. It's very difficult for us to feel, to sense, to be aware, and to experience, and to walk in the very spirit of realizing that God has said, I'm your shepherd, and I'm going to treat you like a shepherd treats sheep. Now, I want you to turn, if you will, to John, the 10th chapter. Because in John, the 10th chapter, you and I will see very clearly who the Good Shepherd is. God the Father, God the Son, God the Holy Spirit. Who is the Good Shepherd? Look at this, if you will. The 10th chapter of John, as Jesus is talking and sharing this particular discourse about His love for His children, those of us who are His followers. Here's what He said. He said in verse 11, I am the Good Shepherd. The Good Shepherd lays down His life for the sheep. And then if you'll notice again in verse 14, I am the Good Shepherd, and I know my own, and my own know me. Who is the Good Shepherd? The Good Shepherd is the person of the Lord Jesus Christ. Now, there are lots of folks in there thinking, they say, well, you know, I don't believe in Jesus, but I believe in God. And yes, indeed, I believe that 23rd Psalm. That's one of my favorite passages. And they'll quote, the Lord is my shepherd, I shall not want. You know what? He's not their shepherd, and they are in want. What they don't realize oftentimes is that they are in want of the most important thing in their life. They don't realize that's what it is. They try to keep filling up their lives with other things and relationships and so forth. And what they really want, what they really desire, is the hunger and thirst that God has placed in the heart of every person for Himself. And so when they say, I quote, I believe that 23rd Psalm, my favorite passage, the Lord is my shepherd, they would probably take great, great offense if you said to them, until you receive the great shepherd who

is the Lord Jesus Christ as your Savior, you cannot claim the Good Shepherd in the Old Testament. But my friend, that is the gospel truth. The Lord is my shepherd, I shall not want. Why? Because He's my shepherd. What's He doing? He's carrying out His responsibility. His responsibility is to see to that we have our needs met. And so He says He leads the sheep, as David would certainly lead his sheep, to the green pastures, those that are ripe for food. Leads them to green pastures. Notice what He says. And He says He leads them beside quiet waters, still waters. And so when the sheep are being led by their shepherd, and they are being led into green pastures where they can feed, and beside quiet waters, not rushing waters, quiet waters, that's the best they can have it. There's the shepherd in sight for their protection. Here are green pastures, and here are still waters. What was David saying to us? Simply this, that the good shepherd has committed himself to supplying our material and physical needs, and he is also committed himself to supplying our emotional and spiritual needs. Quiet waters, still waters, peace. Not only those physical and material things that we need, but peace for our life. Now, the good shepherd knows exactly where the sheep ought to be feeding. But once in a while, those sheep get their eyes off the shepherd, and what happens? They look at something that looks like greener fields. You know how we get out of God's will? We get out of God's will by taking our eyes off the good shepherd and looking at something that looks like it's greener and fresher and more inviting and better than God has provided at the present moment. And sometimes all of us flounder and wander and think we know better than God does. What does He do? He's always there to forgive us. God's never there with His rod to beat us. He does not condemn us. You know why? Listen. He knows that we in our frailties, in our weaknesses, and in our naturalness, that we are naturally going to, at times, we're going to flounder and we're going to wander and we're going to think it's greener there than it is here. And what happens? We get out of God's will. Does God get upset? Does He get angry? No, He doesn't. What does He do? He chastens us in order to teach us what? That if you go over there, you're going to get in trouble. You're going to end up in one. That's not what you want. You think that's what you want, but I do know better where the green pastures and the cool waters are. He genuinely loves every single one of His sheep. He is there to do what? To restore that soul, to lift that soul, to cheer them up and to encourage them. And not some platitudes, but when He says He restores our soul, He has the capacity to enable me to step above the circumstance, no matter what it is, and keep going regardless of what's happening around me. He restores our soul. You know what? There's not anybody else in the world who can. The Lord is my shepherd, I shall not want. Makes me to lie down in green pastures, leads me beside quiet, still waters. He says He does what? He restores our soul. The good shepherd restores our soul. Why? Because He cares. Because He loves. But listen, because He's interested in your sleepless nights. He's interested in your worries about your finances. He's interested in listening to your cries about your children. He's interested. He is personally interested in every circumstance. I cannot say that enough, that you are not unimportant in the eyes of God. There's not a single one of us who is unimportant. He cares. The problem is that when a person does not realize what it takes to have a personal relationship with Jesus Christ, they're going to go through life, and here's what's going to happen. They're going to be suffering from worries and frettings and cares and insecurities and difficulties and hardships that they would not have to feel the weight of it if they understood that there's one who walks beside them who said, "Follow me, you'll not be in want. I'll restore your soul. I'll lead you in green pastures. I'll put you beside those waters of peace. I will transform you, even in the midst of the difficulty, the hardship, and the pain." It's the kind of shepherd He is. Loving, tender, caring, meticulous, specific, definite, nothing too big, nothing too small for the good shepherd. Well, listen to what He says. He restores my soul. He guides me in the paths of righteousness. That is, the good shepherd is only going to do what? In restoring us, He's only going to take us and do what? Set us back on the right path and lead us in paths of righteousness. That's right living, right doing, right conduct, right behavior. Why? Here's the reason. Because He knows what is best for us. I can tell you one thing that's best for everybody.
Doesn't make a difference who you are. I know one thing, it's best for everybody, obeying God. That's always the best way. He says he leads us in paths of righteousness for his name's sake. Now, what does he mean by that? Simply this, that you and I who are followers of Jesus Christ, we bear the name of Christian. We bear the name of saint. So when we live a godly life, what happens? God is glorified. We live disobedient, get out of God's will, make a mess of our life, what happens? It is to some degree a slam upon God and what he offers mankind and what he says in his Bible he can do. That is, he can transform our life and sanctify us unto himself and teach us how and enable us to live a holy life. And we get out there living in sin, what he says, leads us in the paths of righteousness for his name's sake. His name is to be honored. The life that we live either honors the name of Jesus or it dishonors him. His purpose, his plan, his will, his goal is to lead us in paths of righteousness. Now, listen to what he says in this next part. He says, he is a protecting shepherd. Look at this. Even though I walk through the valley of the shadow of death, I fear no evil, for thou art with me. Thy rod and thy staff, they comfort me. Now, the rod and the staff, for example, the shepherd would count his sheep by putting the rod out and the sheep would go under the rod. That's how they counted them. The rod, the staff, for example, the crook on it, when they got in trouble, he'd grab them by the neck and gently pull them back in. Likewise, used rod and the staff to defend the sheep against wild beasts or wild animals. Rod and staff, that rod and staff was a symbol of those sheep. It was a symbol of protection. He says, thy rod and thy staff, they comfort me. Where? As we walk through the valley, look at this, of the shadow of death. Even though I walk, not run, through the valley, not in it, on my way somewhere. What was the shepherd doing? Leading the sheep through the valley from one mountainside to the other where the best grazing is. Even though I walk through the valley of the shadow of death, I will fear no evil. Now, when we think in terms of the shadow of death, first of all, if you've got a shadow, it means you've got to have light. When he says the shadow of death, you can't have a shadow unless you've got light to shine on something to cast a shadow. He says it's the shadow of death. Even though I walk through the valley of the shadow of death. Okay, first of all, let's just make it as if we're talking about death. Even though we walk through very, very difficult times in our life and a person faces death. He says, I will fear no evil, for thou art with me, thy rod and thy staff, they comfort me. Here's what he's saying. He says, this is the reason you and I don't have to fear evil, no matter what's going on. Thou art with me. The fact that the good shepherd never leaves, what does he say? He says, I'll never leave you nor forsake you. The good shepherd never leaves us nor forsakes us. He's right there with us every moment of every day. And I've been through some of those valleys just like you have. And they were dark and they were fearful. And I didn't see any light at the end of the tunnel. And you know what? But I knew that beside me walked the living Son of God. And as long as he's there, there is not anything that can touch us other than what he allows to touch us. And whether he allows it or not, it's according to his will, and whatever touches us, he will turn for our good no matter what. Now, the shepherd, so committed to keeping and protecting his sheep, you know where he slept? In the sheepfold, he slept at the door so that no one, no animal could cross into the sheepfold to get the sheep unless they first crossed him. You know what? Thank Almighty God. Nobody. The devil, no one can get to you and get to me unless the good shepherd allows it for some reason. Now, I want you to notice something else about him. Not only is he a personal shepherd and a providing shepherd and he's a protecting shepherd, I want you to notice something else about him here. That is, he is a preparing shepherd. Listen to what he says now. Here's the part that oftentimes we stumble with. He says, thou dost prepare a table before me in the presence of my enemies. Thou anointest my head with oil. My cup overflows. Surely goodness and loving kindness will follow me all the days of my life, and I will dwell in the house of the Lord forever. Now, I want you to go back, if you will, just for a moment and look at that word. When he says, thy rod and thy staff comfort me. The word comfort is two Latin words, which means strength through companionship. What is it that comforts me? Relationship,
intimacy with him in those difficult times. Now, he is a preparing shepherd. What does he prepare? Now watch this. What in the world does he mean by this? He says, thou dost prepare a table before me in the presence of mine enemies. Well, when he talks about preparing a table, he's talking about preparing our needs. He never comes up short. God is never late. There are no surprises with him. So what? No matter what we are doing and where we are in life, he has already prepared every single thing we need. Now he says, in the presence of our enemies. Well, we think, well, listen, now, who are my enemies? No. You see, in those days when he was talking about this, he was talking about natural enemies. I mean, he had lots of them, not just wild beasts around his sheep. But you recall that David also had many enemies in his lifetime, King Saul being probably one of the most vicious ones of all. He said, you set a table for me right in the presence of my enemies. Now, how would we apply that today? Well, more than likely, we don't have a lot of enemies. Maybe most of you don't anyway. So what are my enemies? What are your enemies? Poor self-esteem, feelings of rejection, feelings of loneliness, feelings of despair, feelings of discouragement, and we could just go on down the list. Feelings of insecurity, feelings of being unloved, feelings of being shut out, feelings of being isolated, fear of the future. There are many, many enemies that you and I have to deal with. And so he says, he's prepared a table for us. That is, he says, I am prepared to meet every single need you have right in the midst of all of these things that you see trouble you and try you. And they're like enemies to your peace and enemies to your rest and enemies to your soul. He says, I'm there. Thou preparest the table before me in the presence of mine enemies. Now look at this next phrase. He says, thou anointest my head with oil. Well, what in the world does that have to do with a good shepherd? Here's what he's saying. For example, in those days when people came to see you, you would have their feet washed by a slave and refreshing their feet because they walked through dry, dusty roads. And then they'd pour a little oil on your head, and all that was a refreshing kind of thing. And so he says, thou anointest my head with oil. What does he mean? Here's what he's saying. He says, I'm preparing a table before you. I have everything you need right in the midst of all of these things that are enemies to your peace and the quietness of your soul. He says, I want to invite you to them, and I want to invite you to the table. Thou anointest my head with oil. You're inviting me to come to the table, cleansing me and refreshing me. Thou anointest my head with oil. That's his way of saying that the Good Shepherd always invites us. We're always welcome in his presence. He's always providing for us. I shall not want. Always there to prepare for us. Always prepared beforehand. Listen, willing to refresh us. Thou anointest my head with oil. Then he says, my cup runs over. What is he saying? What's he prepared for us? Whatever his preparation is, it's in abundance. He's a God who talks about the abundant life. He is a God who talks about plenty, about taking great pleasure in prospering his children. So when he says, my cup's running over, what is he saying? He said, God is providing so abundantly for us. In the midst of all of my needs, no matter what they are, he's providing, and he's providing abundantly. My cup runs over. And then here's what he says, surely, that is for absolute certainty. He says, God's goodness, which he has says he has stored up for those who love him, and his mercy, his loving kindness will do what? He says, follow me. That word really means pursue me. That is, God wants to be merciful to us. God wants to be good to us. He desires to be good to us. He wants the best for us. We are his sheep. Listen, I'll tell you how badly he wants it. He died for us. He says, I'm the good shepherd who lays down his life for the sheep. Surely goodness and mercy will follow me all the days of my life. And if you'll think about it, you cannot think of anything that mercy and goodness does not involve. Every good thing that God could possibly do in your life and mine falls in the category of goodness and mercy. Follow you all the days of your life, and he says, and I will dwell in the house of the Lord forever. Well, what does he say in John chapter 14? This is what the good shepherd said. Let not your heart be troubled. You believe in God, believe also in me. In my Father's house are many mansions.
many dwelling places. If it were not so, I would have told you. I go to prepare a place for you. And if I go and prepare a place for you, I will come again and receive you to myself, that where I am, there you may be also.

You know what happens? Good Shepherd, when he was resurrected from the grave and ascended to the Father, preparation for what? The place you and I are going to spend eternity. The Good Shepherd, following us all the days of our life, his goodness and mercy, and then when he chooses to take us home, he says what? He who has always prepared everything on time down here is already preparing a place where you're not going to spend eternity. Now, let me ask you a question. If you've never trusted Jesus Christ as your Savior, well, what assurance do you have? You don't have the Good Shepherd. You can't say, I shall not want. You can't say, I'm always led in green pastures and still waters. Does that mean he never leads us into difficulties? No, because you see, going through the valleys, the dark valleys where the shadow of death, those things that appear to be dangerous to us, he's the one who's leading us through the valley. And sometimes you make your own valley, you get out of God's will. But what assurance do you have without Jesus?

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1: 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The Bible says that God did not give his followers a spirit of fear. See how to combat anxiety in today's moment with Charles Stanley. That's coming up.
0: There is an inexplicable joy that comes from understanding Scripture and learning how to apply it in our own life.
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3: Today's scripture reading is Romans chapter 6, verses 16 through 19. Do you not know that when you present yourselves to someone as slaves for obedience, you are slaves of the one whom you obey, either of sin resulting in death, or of obedience resulting in righteousness? But thanks be to God that though you were slaves of sin, you became obedient from the heart to that form of teaching to which you were committed, and having been freed from sin, you became slaves of righteousness. I am speaking in human terms, because of the weakness of your flesh. For just as you presented your members as slaves to impurity and to lawlessness, resulting in further lawlessness, so now present your members as slaves to righteousness, resulting in sanctification.
0: Like a physical prison that's built brick by brick, a spiritual prison is erected one sin at a time. Ensnarement happens slowly, beginning with a thought. Over time, contemplation can turn into action. But we can avoid spiritual chains. Our first step is to acknowledge two basic truths. All sin enslaves, and it begins in the mind. We cannot maintain a healthy relationship with the Lord while deliberately indulging in sin. When a wrong thought creeps into our consciousness, we have the choice to either expel or entertain it. Through the strength of the Holy Spirit, every believer possesses power to change his or her mind. A long-term view of disobedient behavior is a strong antidote to temptation. Obeying the Lord will always bring joy, fulfillment, and purpose than choosing our own way. A second step, then, is to ask ourselves, is the pleasure of this sin worth the consequences? Inevitably, the answer is no. Third, we order our life according to Scripture. That is, we make the choice to surrender to the Father because we find true freedom in Him. Ask God to speak to you through His Word today and see what He reveals about your life.
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1: The fourth chapter of Philippians teaches Christians to be anxious for nothing. Learn how God offers to protect you from fear in a moment with Charles Stanley.
2: People say, well, do you pray about everything?
3: Yes.
2: Well, why do you pray about everything? In everything, with prayer and supplication, crying out to God, let your requests be made known to God. I don't have to beg and plead. Let them be known to Him. And when He says the peace of God, when He says, well, God, that means He just surrounds us with this wall of protection. Therefore, that being true, I have absolute peace. Now, if He lets something in that I don't like, or let something in that's painful, I just know in my heart there's a purpose. He says what? That is, He causes all things to work together for good. So even when He allows something to come through and to touch my life that I don't particularly like, that may cause me a bit of anxiety for the moment or stress or whatever it might be, I just know to do what? Bring it to Him, and He says He will guard our minds and hearts. That doesn't mean that He takes away all problems and all suffering. But in the midst of that now, let's say that I'm in the midst of this circumstance, it's very difficult. What? He's still guarding my heart because I know that He's in control. He's going to turn it for my good no matter what. So that's the way we can live without anxiety.
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7: Have you ever known someone whose life commanded respect? The kind of person a room grows quiet to hear? Job was such a man. And then, in a single season, everything was stripped away. How does a person hold steady when the applause turns to mockery, when the blessings of yesterday become the burdens of today? On this Thursday edition of Insight for Living, Chuck Swindoll continues in Job chapter 29, showing us how reflecting, rehearsing, and reaffirming can carry us through our darkest valleys. He titled his message, The Passionate Testimony of an Innocent Man.

seen certain people who capture our attention and have a command of life, and we long to be near them. He says in verse 25, I chose a way for them and sat as chief and dwelt as a king among the troops, as one who comforted the mourners. One man writes, this verse encompasses every aspect of his role in the community, from leading the council in peaceful times to guiding the people through crisis and caring for the unfortunate. He inspired the whole community. But now, look at the opening of chapter 30. But now. And maybe Job stands, pulls back the sleeve of his robe, and exposes the boils running with pus. His lips are cracked and bleeding. His tongue is parched. His body is gaunt. The lines are on his face. And he says, but now those younger than I mock me. Verse 9, now I have become their taunt. In verses 1 through 11, he says, there is no great honor from men as there once was. You can read it for yourself. I have become even a byword to them, and they abhor me and stand aloof from me. Look at the next one. And they do not refrain from spitting at my face. This is the one they once sat with in silence and listening to, and now I mean nothing to them. I am a diseased piece of humanity. I am a thing of shame. Verse 15, terrors are turned against me. They pursue my honor now as the wind. My prosperity has passed like a cloud. No longer great blessings from God, verses 16 to 23. At night, verse 17, all the nights, at night, it pierces my bones within me and my gnawing pains take no rest. One night is followed by yet another miserable night. And the benevolence that I once extended to the needy is not extended to me. There's none of that that comes my way. That's in verses 24 to 31. Verse 24, yet does not one in a heap of ruins stretch out his hand, or in his disaster therefore cry out for help. Have I not wept for the one whose life is hard? Was not my soul grieved for the needy? When I expected good, meaning good in return, evil came. You had that happen? When I found myself in need, having reached out to others, no one reached back. Verse 27, I am seething within and cannot relax. Days of affliction confront me. I go about mourning without comfort. Roy Zook writes in his fine work on Job, Job concluded his plaintive rehearsal of his present remorse by stating that his joy had turned to grief, his harp and flute, instruments of expressing joy, now played only funeral dirges in accompaniment to people weeping in grief. I don't want you to miss that. Look at the end of chapter 30. My bones burn with fever, therefore my harp is turned to mourning and my flute to the sound of those who weep. This instrument made for playing as people dance and celebrate, and this instrument, the flute, with its lilting, beautiful sounds, now playing in the minor key. You know what I thought of? I thought of the bagpipes in New York City. I thought of the streets where there had been at one time dancing and the light steps of those on Easy Street, moving about the financial center, not of our nation, but of our world. And now the sound, the whine of the bagpipe as funeral after funeral after funeral passes by. Job says, my harp, my flute,
provide instruments for those who weep, music for those who weep. I'm going to show you a psalm. Look at Psalm 137. It's really worth a look. Turn from Job 30 to Psalm 137. Every psalm has its context, its birthplace. This psalm was born in mourning. The Jews who are represented in this song with the pronoun we, the psalmist was one of them as he writes. The Jews have been taken captive. Babylon has come in and destroyed the city of Jerusalem. Zion lay in ruins, and the Jews en route to Babylon are making their way back, and the psalmist writes a song with this funeral dirge kind of theme. 137 begins, "By the rivers of Babylon, there we sat down and wept. When we remembered Zion, upon the willows in the midst of it, we hung our harps, for there our captors demanded of us songs, and our tormentors mirth, saying, 'Sing us one of those songs of Zion.'" Can you just hear the sarcasm? Break out one of those great psalms you love to sing. Sing for us now. They were as silent as you're sitting at this moment. And he adds, "How can we sing the Lord's song in a foreign land?" It's as if you and I were taken captive this next week and marching toward the place where we will be imprisoned. One of our captors said, "Sing us one of those church songs. Harmonize, blessed assurance, Jesus is mine." Let's hear that one. "How about, and can it be that I should gain an interest in the Savior's blood?" Sing that one, written by Wesley. Sing that song. "And a mighty fortress is our God." We'd hang our instruments on the willow. You can't sing the Lord's song in a foreign land. Interesting thing about the suffering that I have seen in hospital rooms and bed chambers of the dying, I never hear songs. I hear prayers, but the song is gone. That's Job's point here. My harp that once played the great songs our family loved to sing, and the flute, no longer. Now, right about now, if those friends are listening, and I have a feeling they were, they're thinking, "Job, from what you had, where your steps were bathed in butter, to where you are, no longer with a song, days of affliction that confront you, crying out for help and no one coming to your rescue, Job, there has been a reason. You are guilty." So Job writes this 31st chapter, and he lists one example after another after yet another that says, "Not guilty. I've reflected on past glory. I've rehearsed my present misery. But I want to tell you, I have every reason to reaffirm my present integrity. My integrity is intact." And he lists several examples. Verses 1 to 12, "There have been no sensual secret sins of sex in my life." Verses 13 to 23, "There has not been an abuse of power, taking advantage of those who were in need or those who were helpless." 24 to 40, "I have not compromised my integrity even before God in my private life, my private world." Look at the examples. "I have made a covenant with my eyes. How then could I gaze at a virgin? There's been no lust." Verse 3, "Is it not calamity to the unjust and disaster to those who work iniquity? Does he not see my ways and number all my steps?" And there's been no lying. If verse 5, "If I have walked with falsehood, my foot has hastened after deceit. Let him weigh me with accurate scales. Let God know my integrity. There have been no lies. I've told no lies." "There has not been adultery." Verse 9, "If my heart has been enticed by a woman, or I have lurked at my neighbor's doorway,

It's not true. I've not done that. Verse 11, for that would be a lustful crime, says Job. Moreover, it would be an iniquity punishable by judges. There's no guilt there. There's no oppression. Verse 13, if I have despised the claim of my male or female servants, my slaves, when they filed a complaint against me, what then could I do when God arises and when he calls me to account? What will I answer him? Did not he who made me in the womb make him, meaning the servant, and the same one fashion us both in the womb? If I have kept the poor from their desire, or have caused the eyes of the widow to fail, or have eaten my morsel alone, and the orphan has not shared it, all the way through this, I have circled the word if. It appears over a dozen times. If this is true, it is an oath saying, if these things are true, may God reveal it and cast me down, take my life even. If this is true, then I am guilty. But his whole point of the oaths, one after another, is not guilty, not guilty. This is not true of me. And so toward the end, he says, verse 33, have I covered my transgressions like Adam and by hiding my iniquity in my bosom? The implied answer is no. So that at the fevered pitch of verse 35, he says, oh, that I had one to hear me. Behold, here is my signature. That's an unusual statement found very rarely, if anywhere else, in the scriptures. At the end of Galatians, Paul says that he's taken up the pen and he's writing in his own hand. But here, there's a signature. Job says, I sign the document. All of these oaths that I've taken, these words I swear before God, I sign these and let God read them. Let the Almighty answer me on the indictment which my adversary has written. Surely I would carry it on my shoulder and would bind it to myself like a crown. I would declare to him the number of my steps like a prince. I would approach him. He longs for someone to hear him. See how he puts it? Verse 35, oh, that I had one to hear me. He's defending himself in this courtroom. And those who are a part of the jury are all frowning. And Job says, you may think that this is not true, but I stand on these statements, and if there's any evidence you can use against me, bring it up and let God judge. And there is none. I think he says at this point, the defense rests. The defense rests. As I've had time to think through these three chapters, and you've been very patient to listen to one after the other, I think there's a lesson in each of the chapters for all of us. And I think there's something for today, even now, in our lives. Here's the first, chapter 29, as he looks back on the blessings. Reflecting on past blessings gives us reasons to rejoice. Reflecting on past blessings gives us reason to rejoice. I would encourage you who are still rearing your young to teach them how to do that and to practice that often. Mealtime is a great time to reflect. It's a great time to look back, even on a day, and to count the blessings, like David did in Psalm 103. Bless the Lord, O my soul, and all that is within me. Bless his holy name. Bless the Lord, O my soul, and don't forget one of his benefits, who heals all your diseases, who forgives all of your sins. And the list goes on down through verse 12, verse 13. As far as the east is from the west, so far has he removed our transgressions from us. He's reflecting on his past blessing. That's why I've always loved Thanksgiving. First of all, I love it that it's not called Thanksgiving. I like it that it's Thanksgiving. I love it that we can think back, and invariably we do that at Thanksgiving, and we just call to mind the blessings from our God over the past. And we all have them. It's just easy to let the present misery eclipse the past memory. So I suggest we start with a memory and think back. Don't let yourself get caught in the trap of mentioning the things that did not work out well or have not been solved or resolved. Go to the blessings. There will be many. That makes us rejoice. It lifts our spirits. It keeps us from becoming negative as we reflect on the good of the past. Now chapter 30, where Job rehearses

Rehearsing present trials forces us to swallow our pride. And if there's something we need to swallow, it's our pride. Pride goes with a jaded culture. Cynicism feeds on pride. We look down at others because we see ourselves as better. I suggest that we rehearse the present trials we're going through and allow them appropriately to cut us down to size. George MacDonald, in a fine novel titled The Curate's Awakening, writes this: "Sometimes a thunderbolt will shoot from a clear sky, and sometimes into the life of a peaceful individual without warning of gathered storm, something terrible will fall. And from that moment, everything is changed." Perhaps you are there, or you have been there recently, and

Everything has changed for you. You once knew a delight you no longer know. Allow that to humble you. Allow pride to take a back seat. Face the fact that you, like Paul, when he was given the thorn in the flesh, have been given this so that you would not be lifted up above what is appropriate. In fact, Paul says twice in 2 Corinthians chapter 12, verse 7, that he was given this thorn, listen, to keep me from exalting myself. And then at the end of the verse, 2 Corinthians 12, 7, he repeats the same words, to keep me from exalting myself. What better use of current trials than allowing them to humble us? And goodness knows, humility would wear well on most of us. A few of you have it, but you are rare. And you probably walk in humility because you have learned or are learning from your trials. Reflecting on past blessings causes us to rejoice. Rehearsing present trials forces us to swallow our pride. Now the third, reaffirming our commitment to integrity strengthens us with confidence and courage. Reaffirming our commitment to integrity strengthens us with confidence and courage. The thing I love about Job is he's not defeated in chapter 31. Not proud, but he's not defeated. He, in fact, has the confidence and courage to say before God, if this is true, if that's true, if you find any of that, you strike me. Because he knows in his heart his integrity is intact. By the way, we all had a good laugh over the story from my book. Not my book, but Carter's book. And it's a good place to come back to. Would you have tossed the envelope of $10 million in the grave? Don't answer out loud. Isn't it amazing how creative we get when it's an opportunity to put $10 million in our pocket? Oh, that's what he would have wanted. If he were in his right mind, that's what. Integrity says you keep your word. You do as you say you will do. And if you fail at that, you apologize and you make it right. You say, Chuck, you drive a pretty hard bargain. This is almost impossible to... I've never said it's possible for us to pull it off in ourselves. It's not about what we're able to do. That's why we need Christ. We can't live like this. You think I'd put that $10 million in the grave in my own flesh? Are you kidding? I'd be the most creative guy in the group. I mean, I got great sources where that money could be put to wonderful use. We get this church out of debt if I gave that $10 million. But in our flesh dwells no good thing. That's why there was a cross. Because we can't somehow, by our own bootstraps, pull ourselves up to become good enough to impress God. Nothing in my hands I bring, simply to your cross I cling. And that's why you're surrounded by all sinners, but some of them have peace.

0: talk to you about that. Let's bow your head. Will you do that? Chances are good that much of your life is spent around Christians. Maybe a few of you are not normally around many Christians, but most of us spend a lot of our lives around Christians. They are not our standard. Other Christians will let us down. Other Christians are like we are, sinful. The difference is when they die, they're going to heaven, forgiven. And if you're without Christ, not a Christian, when you die, you will not. So this is sort of like planning ahead, let's call it. Some of the benefits come right now. You gain control over your tongue more than you ever had before. Your temper takes a back seat. It affects your response to life's trials. And a half dozen other things I could mention, but the best of all is you're prepared to die when you give your life to Christ. And that brings confidence and courage for living. The cross of Christ is the place where the price for your sin was paid in full. So in order for you to know God personally means you need to make a journey through the cross or the message of the cross. He died that you might live forgiven and secure, whole and empowered. It comes all as a free gift where you believe in Christ alone by faith alone. No need to beg you. The work of the Spirit is engaged right now. He does the begging. He does the pleading. He does the changing. But I invite you to Christ, and a new life will begin for you. Somehow, Lord, I'm led to pray for those who are on a journey toward death. It may be their physical condition. It may be the doctor's recent diagnosis. For whatever reason, they're close. And I pray for those souls nearest the gate. And now also, Lord, I pray for those in great health who think they'll live forever. And I pray that you would bring them face to face with the reality of their destiny, that you will use these words that have come tumbling out of an ancient book to help us reflect and rehearse and reaffirm what is true. Thank you for working in the lives of those without your Son. We leave them to you. I would ask that you'd keep them miserable and restless and unable to sleep and unable to even get along until they find a sense of peace and rest and relief at the cross. Thank you, Father, for your mighty work and for your word that instructs us in the truth. Help us now to live it in a new way this week by your power and for your glory. For I ask it in the name of Christ, our Savior. Amen.
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Behind the scenes, Chuck has been working on a personal memoir. The title is Awakened by Grace, and we'd love to send you a copy as soon as it comes out. So stay tuned for more details. When we're suffering, our friends have a lot of opinions. I'm Bill Meyer. 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
1: Psalm 47 and verse 2. The Lord Most High is to be feared, a great king over all the earth. And then Psalm 48 verse 1. Great is the Lord and greatly to be praised. Here is the full group to begin us today as they sing, Then Sings My Soul.

The Bible has the answer. You have provided the questions. We search God's holy word in order to find the answers. Question number one. With me today in paradise, Jesus said to the thief dying beside him. If so, why do the dead rise first in the rapture? That quote, with me today in paradise, is found in Luke chapter 23 and verse 43. The thief had said to Jesus, Jesus, remember me when you come into your kingdom. And Jesus, what mercy, what grace, what loving kindness. He throws the door open and he says to the thief, truly I say to you, today you will be with me in paradise. That thief, he would die upon that cross, but paradise stood wide open before him, and he would enter into the glories of heaven with his Lord and Master Jesus Christ. In John chapter 10 and verse 10, Jesus, speaking of the devil, a different thief, he says, the thief comes only to steal, kill, and destroy. That is the essential, basic root character of Satan, the devil, Lucifer, call him what you wish, deceiver. From the Garden of Eden, the devil has been working to destroy whatever God has created in holiness, and which stands, all that stands, as a testament to the power and to the majesty of God. Our bodies are included in that. And so when a person is laid in the ground here in this world, and their spirit ascends, having trusted in Christ, their spirit ascends, even as the thief, to be with Christ, as the Apostle Paul also spoke so eloquently. Yet that body is there, and you might think that Christ has won the spirit, but that he has not won the battle for the body. The body which God the Father and God the Son, God the Holy Spirit created there in the Garden of Eden. It must be understood that Christ's victory on Calvary was absolutely perfect and complete. The devil has not the slightest vestige of victory. And so when Christ returns to this earth, and we who are alive and will remaining and waiting for Christ are caught up. First of all, there are those who have the privilege of going first, those who have already been in Christ's presence, the spirit reunited with the body, but the body is no longer the old body that it was, subject to illness, sickness, disease, frailty of so many different kinds. We will have glorified bodies, but the body will not be found anywhere in this world. It will be taken, it will be gone, the graves will be opened, and we will be with Christ ruling and reigning for all eternity. It is a matter of precedence, those who have gone before, and privilege that they are given the honor of rising first, and then we who are alive and remaining caught up to be with the Lord in the air. Question number two. If God is omnipresent and omniscient, why did he ask Adam, where are you? Genesis chapter 3 and verse 9. There are various questions that are asked in the scriptures. I want to point out to you also in Genesis chapter 4 and verse 9, where is your brother? Jesus asks Cain of Abel. Later in Exodus, who has made man's mouth? Exodus chapter 4 and verse 11. In Mark chapter 10 and verse 51, Jesus asks the question, what do you want me to do for you? Did God the Father, did Jesus not understand what was going on and needed to be filled in
on what the request was or what the bit of information was. Not so. These questions are used of God for our benefit, to help us understand, for us to declare, what is it that we want? Sometimes we are in a muddle. Sometimes we are confused as to what the greatest goal and the target of our request is. What is it that you want? Where are you, Adam? Don't you see how much has gone wrong? Cain, where is your brother? You know perfectly well where your brother is, as do I, God the Father says. And the horrible, horrible mess has come about. Who has made man's mouth? Of course, God knew that he had made man's mouth, but it is for our benefit that God asks these questions, that we might say, oh, yes, of course, we have been off the mark. We have been astray in thinking that we were the power, that we were the ones who did these things. And so these questions, as you find them in the scriptures, it is not that God is uninformed and he needs to be filled in. These things are there for our benefit. Thank you for these questions. If you have a question, send it to us. Our mailing address is Faith to Live By, Box 426, Winnipeg, Manitoba, R3C2H6. Ruth Lang comes to sing Anywhere with Jesus, and that is followed by the Male Quartet in Times Like These.

I'm Jim Barber, and I am so pleased to tell you of Praise to the Lord, a brand new recording of 13 gospel songs by the Faith to Live By musicians. Included in this set of 13 songs are well-known favorites, such as A New Name in Glory, His Eye is on the Sparrow, Oh, Worship the King, Take the Name of Jesus with You, Wonderful Grace of Jesus, and of course the title song, Praise to the Lord the Almighty, as well as seven other songs of rich blessing. This new song collection is freely available in CD format, as well as downloadable audio files from our website, faithtoliveby.ca. 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On that same website, the 13 audio files for this set of songs, as well as many other previous recording projects, are available for free download. It is our prayer that all of these recordings will be a means of the Lord's blessing and encouragement far

It's possibly one of the most well-known accounts which Jesus spoke, a parable, the parable of the Good Samaritan. But let's take a running start at it and see what was the occasion whereby Jesus gave this to his disciples and to others round about. A lawyer stood up and put Jesus to the test, saying, "Teacher, what shall I do to inherit eternal life?" Now that is a great, great question. It is a question I would have everyone in this world ask of Jesus.

seeker of the way of life, but we'll also let that be set aside. Just pay attention and be warned that you do not go the way of this man. And Jesus said to him, "What is written in the law? How does it read to you?" Now, pay attention that Jesus, the Son of God, honors the Word of God. Many people ask me, "What is your opinion of this preacher or that preacher?" Let me lay down a specific rule which applies to all preachers. Does the preacher honor the Word of God? Or do they honor their own personal stories and their funny anecdotes of what happened to them? And is the majority of what they say and take their time up with is really turning the spotlight upon them, how funny they are, how eloquent they are, how this or that they are? Or do they take you directly to the Word of God? Do they honor the Word of God? And many honor the Word in lip service, but you find that their lives are actually rather hollow. Their proclamations of how great the Word is ring rather empty. Does the preacher honor the Word of God? Here we have the Son of God, the incarnate Word of God, honoring the written Word of God. He asks the man, "What is written in the law?" And he said, "You shall love the Lord your God with all your heart and with all your soul and with all your strength and with all your mind, and your neighbor as yourself." Great, great answer. Excellent. Of all that he could have said out of Moses, here this man comes and he says, even as Jesus himself would have us to say. And Jesus said to him, "You have answered correctly. Do this and you will live." If this is what has really grabbed hold of your heart, if you are truly loving the Lord your God, if you are surrendered to Him, if He is your all in all, you will live. But the man, the lawyer, he wished to justify himself. Now, here is a huge problem. We are not to justify ourselves. Our hope of being just, of being right before our Heavenly Father, the judge, is not in making excuses for ourselves or seeking to be set right of our own efforts. It is through the blood of Jesus Christ that any one of us are justified, and His righteousness is imputed to us. Hear this man. He didn't get it. He had lip service. He had a few quotes that sounded good, but wishing to justify himself, he says to Jesus, "And who is my neighbor?" And Jesus tells the account of a man who went down from Jerusalem on a trip to Jericho, and he fell among thieves who stripped him and robbed him and left him beaten and more dead than alive. Along comes a priest, and he sees the man, but he's busy, and he passes by on the other side. Along comes a Levite, who also doesn't want to get his hands soiled, and he passes by on the other side. And then a Samaritan, a despised Samaritan, comes along and sees this fellow, and he feels compassion for him. And he comes to him and he binds up his wounds and he pours in oil and wine on those wounds. He sets the man on his own beasts and takes him to an inn where he might be cared for. And when the man leaves, he gives the innkeeper money that the man might be cared for. And he says, "I'll come back. I'll come back and I will repay you." And Jesus says, "Which of these three, the priest, the Levite, or the Samaritan, was truly a neighbor to the man who fell into the robber's hands?" And the man, it sticks in his throat. He has a hard time getting it out. He doesn't say the Samaritan,

He says, the one who showed mercy toward him. And Jesus said, go and do likewise. Go and do the same. Oh, think about your own heart, about your own life. Have you asked this question, what must I do to inherit eternal life? Are you asking it honestly, or are you testing Jesus? Are you just wanting to show how smart you are and try to trip up God? Are you trying to justify yourself? Do you have excuses about what is wrong in your life? Say, oh, Lord, you can't blame me for these things because it was, and you've got reasons. Jesus, he would have us bring all of our life to him and say, trust in me. I will be the one to justify. And Jesus will be the guide. He will lead us of how that we might walk, even as he instructed this man. Oh, come to Jesus and surrender to him and learn of him. Learn of him today and learn of him every day. What is life? Abundant and free.

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1: Hi, this is Dr. John Neufeld, and this is Back to the Bible, Canada's Bible Minute. Romans 1 verse 20 says, "For since the creation of the world, God's invisible qualities, his eternal power and divine nature have been seen, being understood from what has been made, so that men are without excuse." Ever since God created the world, he has been revealing his invisible qualities of his eternal power and his divine nature to the world. Although these qualities are invisible, we can perceive or understand them in the things that God has made. 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
1: Hello again and welcome to Night Watch. 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I'm Brother John, your host. 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

And now here's Greater Vision to sing, "Pass Me Not, O Gentle Savior. Hear my humble cry. While on others thou art calling, do not pass me by."

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some glorious morning, they will come from all nations, from every generation. Side by side, they will march into the celestial city of Jehovah. And in perfect harmony, they will begin humming a new song. A song composed by God, arranged for His children. 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Even the angels will be silent. 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Yes, these.

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1: 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I look forward to hearing from you. It's great to hear your comments. Here are the J. Stone Singers. They sing, "For What Is Love Denied?"

And now, here is 11th Hour to sing Still Faithful. And now, here is 11th Hour to sing Still Faithful.

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0: Hello, this is Jennifer Hendricks with the Group Sierra. Philippians 4:10 through 13 says, "But I rejoiced in the Lord greatly, that now at last you have revived your concern for me. Indeed, you were concerned before, but you lacked opportunity. Now I'm warned with humbleness, and I also know how to live in prosperity. In any and every circumstance, I have learned the secret of being filled and going hungry, both of having abundance and suffering need. I can do all things through Him who strengthens me." Greed has taken over our society. We're no longer satisfied with just the necessities of life. Not that there's anything wrong with having a big house, fancy cars, lots of clothes, and so on. That all depends on where our focus lies. When all these things take our eyes off of God, then we have a problem. Paul learned what it was like to have many material possessions and also to have nothing at all. He learned to find contentment at whatever place he was in. If only we, like Paul, could learn to be all. He learned to find contentment at whatever place he was in. If only we, like Paul, could learn to be content wherever it is that God has us and know that He will take everything that we go through and use it for His good. I believe God takes us through the valleys and mountains of life to bring us into a deeper relationship with Him. God knows exactly what we need. He will not lead us astray. He will not give us more than we can handle. If He were to give some of us abundant wealth, we might stray from our relationship with Him. We need to just quit fighting with God and struggling in our lives to keep up with the Joneses. We can sit back and relax. Let God take over the reins of our lives. Learn to rest in the wealth of our relationship with Him, because in eternity, that's the only thing that will matter.
1: 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Here's Mark Bishop and the group called Forget the Sea. You Love Me Anyway.

0: This is Elliot McCoy with Three Bridges, and I'd like to say thank you so much from the bottom of my heart to our dear friend, Brother John, as host of Night Watch on CKSW 570 Swift Current and CJSN 1490 Shaunavon.
1: Thank you, Elliot. Now here is Three Bridges to sing the song released in 2025 titled Nothing But.

That was the Old Paths Quartet, Too Far Gone. And that concludes our program for this evening. If you enjoy Night Watch, it would be good to hear from you. Write me, Night Watch or Brother John, 1464 Taylor Drive, Swift Current, Saskatchewan, S9H1M9. 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That is one word, NITEWATCH @sasktel.net. Thank you for sharing this past 2 hours with me, and be sure to tell your friends about Night Watch. May God bless you and keep you safe. I'm Brother John. Good night.

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4: This is Kirsty Hansen back with the 5-day forecast. This morning we're looking at a mix of sun and clouds with a high of 18 and a low of 3 later on. Tomorrow we'll see sun and clouds with a high of 14. Sunday we can expect sunshine and a high of 21. Then on Monday and Tuesday, cloudy with a risk of showers and highs around 15. 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
2: This is Kirstie Hansen back with the 5-day forecast. This morning we're looking at a mix of sun and clouds with a high of 18 and a low of 3 later on. Tomorrow we'll see sun and clouds with a high of 14. Sunday we can expect sunshine and a high of 21. Then on Monday and Tuesday, cloudy with a risk of showers and highs around 15. 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
2: This is Kirsty Hansen back with the 5-day forecast. This morning we're looking at a mix of sun and clouds with a high of 18 and a low of 3 later on. Tomorrow we'll see sun and clouds with a high of 14. Sunday we can expect sunshine and a high of 21. Then on Monday and Tuesday, cloudy with a risk of showers and highs around 15. 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
3: This is Kirsty Hansen back with the 5-day forecast. This morning we're looking at a mix of sun and clouds with a high of 18 and a low of 3 later on. Tomorrow we'll see sun and clouds with a high of 14. Sunday we can expect sunshine and a high of 21. Then on Monday and Tuesday, cloudy with a risk of showers and highs around 15. 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
3: This is Kirsty Hansen back with the 5-day forecast. This morning we're looking at a mix of sun and clouds with a high of 18 and a low of 3 later on. Tomorrow we'll see sun and clouds with a high of 14. Sunday we can expect sunshine and a high of 21. Then on Monday and Tuesday, cloudy with a risk of showers and highs around 15. 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
3: This is Kirsty Hansen back with the 5-day forecast. This morning we're looking at a mix of sun and clouds with a high of 18 and a low of 3 later on.

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1: This is Kirsty Hansen back with the 5-day forecast. This morning we're looking at a mix of sun and clouds with a high of 18 and a low of 3 later on. Tomorrow we'll see sun and clouds with a high of 14. Sunday we can expect sunshine and a high of 21. Then on Monday and Tuesday, cloudy with a risk of showers and highs around 15. 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
3: This is Kirsty Hansen back with the 5-day forecast. This morning we're looking at a mix of sun and clouds with a high of 18 and a low of 3 later on. Tomorrow we'll see sun and clouds with a high of 14. Sunday we can expect sunshine and a high of 21. Then on Monday and Tuesday, cloudy with a risk of showers and highs around 15. 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
3: This is Kirsty Hansen back with the 5-day forecast. This morning we're looking at a mix of sun and clouds with a high of 18 and a low of 3 later on. Tomorrow we'll see sun and clouds with a high of 14. Sunday we can expect sunshine and a high of 21. Then on Monday and Tuesday, cloudy with a risk of showers and highs around 15. 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
4: This is Kirsty Hansen back with the 5-day forecast. This morning we're looking at a mix of sun and clouds with a high of 18 and a low of 3 later on. Tomorrow we'll see sun and clouds with a high of 14. Sunday we can expect sunshine and a high of 21. Then on Monday and Tuesday, cloudy with a risk of showers and highs around 15. 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
2: This is Kirsty Hansen back with the 5-day forecast. This morning we're looking at a mix of sun and clouds with a high of 18 and a low of 3 later on. Tomorrow we'll see sun and clouds with a high of 14. Sunday we can expect sunshine and a high of 21. Then on Monday and Tuesday, cloudy with a risk of showers and highs around 15. 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
2: This is Kirsty Hansen back with the 5-day forecast. This morning we're looking at a mix of sun and clouds with a high of 18 and a low of 3 later on. Tomorrow we'll see sun and clouds with a high of 14. Sunday we can expect sunshine and a high of 21. Then on Monday and Tuesday, cloudy with a risk of showers and highs around 15. 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
3: This is Kirsty Hansen back with the 5-day forecast. This morning we're looking at a mix of sun and clouds with a high of 18 and a low of 3 later on. Tomorrow we'll see sun and clouds with a high of 14. Sunday we can expect sunshine and a high of 21. Then on Monday and Tuesday, cloudy with a risk of showers and highs around 15. 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

0: is a risk of frost. Yeah, we haven't had to say those words in a long time. But there is a risk of frost. And in the overnights over the next weekend, Saturday night, 2 degrees. Sunday night, 3 degrees. It's going to be chilly out. So expect to be a little cool as the evening rolls along. All details you can, of course, get them by checking out the Canada West Harvest Center local weather page on Swift Current Online. Well, coming up a little bit later on here with the morning show, Robert Ross is going to be popping by. Country artist Robert Ross, who's getting set to play a show at the Legion tonight, September 11th. So before he hits the stage, he's going to pop on by to chat about it and, of course, talk about tickets and availability on top of that as well. Our friends from Scouts Canada are popping by the show, too, to talk about recruitment and their event coming up next week. And also the Morse Museum as they gear up for their country fair happening on Sunday. Lots going on here in the Friday edition of the morning show. Glad you could join us today. Birthdays, anniversaries for the weekend. 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
9: Good morning, it's Eric Adam taking a look at your 5-day forecast. Today is going to see a mix of sun and cloud, 30% chance of showers late this afternoon with a risk of a thunderstorm, wind northwest 30 kilometers an hour gusting to 50 with a high of 17. Tonight, partly cloudy with a 30% chance of showers early this evening with a risk of a thunderstorm, wind northwest 30 gusting to 50 becoming light overnight and a low of plus 3 with a risk of some frost. For Saturday, a mix of sun and cloud with a high of 14. Sunday, increasing cloudiness with a high of 20. Monday, periods of rain and a high of 16. And on Tuesday, sunny and a high of 19. 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
1: Good morning. I'm Eric Haddam. The North Star Strategic Plan for the Swift Current Museum is an endeavor a year in the making. Melissa Shaw, General Manager of Cultural and Aquatic Services for the City of Swift Current, revealed they've been working on the plan with Praxis Consulting out of Regina.
2: So through 2025, we worked on this plan. We met with them. We had several sessions, and we were able to develop the strategic map that sits in front of you today.
1: The plan was developed with funding secured through $12,000 in grants from the Museum Association of Saskatchewan and the Living Sky Community Development Group in 2025. Artistic Creations Art Gallery in Gravelburg is looking for information about a window that was damaged last week. On the night of September 3rd, the window of the front door at the art gallery was smashed. Limited information was available, but Swift Current Online will share more if or when made available. Motorists are being advised of road work on a portion of South Service Road West today. The City of Swift Current says milling and paving work is underway between Lac Pelche Trail, or Highway 625, and the Riverside Electric location on the 1900 block of the service road. The work is expected to continue through September 17th. Motorists should follow posted traffic controls and expect periodic delays. Four sisters with roots near Burstall, Saskatchewan, have earned a Guinness World Record for the highest combined age of four living siblings. Anne Yonke, Elsie Kirschman, Viola Jasmine, and Idella Anise had a combined age of 392 years and 147 days when the record was verified in July. Sisters were all born on a farm near Burstall and now live in Medicine Hat and Calgary,

0: That's Michelle Wright and Take It Like a Man on Country 94.1, Country 1490. Michelle Wright, of course, part of that Legends of CCMA tour last night at the Living Sky Casino. What an amazing evening of Canadian country music. It was an absolute pleasure to be able to watch. And the four of them, Michelle Wright, Carolyn Don Johnson, Jason Blaine, and Jason McCoy, closed out the show by collectively singing The Wait, a cover of the song The Wait by the band. Absolutely amazing. Did a wonderful job. Loved seeing it. Thank you to Sega and the Living Sky Casino for bringing that show around. It is Chris along with you here in the morning show, powered by Canadian Tire. Appreciate you tuning in with me today. And this weekend, it is the season finale for the Swift Current Drag Racing Association. They are looking to hit the tarmac for two more days of drag racing action. Going to be lots of fun. If you've never attended a Swift Current Drag Racing event previous, it's worth the drive out to the airport because it's a ton of fun to watch. You know, they get some great vehicles out there. You get a little bit of everything. You know, you get the people that just pull up and decide, you know what, I'm going to race my family van, and they get thrown into their own category. And then you get the guys that come out with actual dragsters to bring it on the strip and race too. So it's a little bit of everything. It's a ton of fun to watch, and it is going to be taking place this weekend, September 12th and 13th, out at the Swift Current Airport.
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8: Good morning, it's Eric Adam taking a look at your five-day weather forecast. Today is going to see a mix of sun and cloud, a 30% chance of showers late this afternoon with

0: Josh Stumpf and Johnny Walker, back to me on Country 94.1, Country 1490. Good morning. It's Chris along with you here on the morning show, powered by Canadian Tire. Appreciate you tuning in with me today. 6:56 right now as we mosey along. Colin Powers and Eric Catt, I'm going to take you through all the details you're looking for in your five-day forecast and information update next. And if you're heading into Swift Current Online, you might know a very slight change. At least I noticed it this morning. Maybe it's been there for a couple of days and I just haven't paid attention, but they've updated the background on the weather page on Swift Current Online. Looks very timely with the current weather outside right now. So there you go. Little things you notice, you know. On the way after 7 o'clock, Robert Ross is going to stop by the show. He is a country artist getting set to perform at the Legion tonight. We're very appreciative of having the opportunity to chat with Robert and have him here on the show. So he's coming up after 7. We'll chat with him, plus birthdays, anniversaries for the weekend happening at 7:40. So if you know somebody celebrating, let us know. Give us a call or text on the Full Line Ag text line at 306-773-0941 or head on over to Swift Current Online and click the greeting zone.
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0: package with that New Holland by Borgo, and same thing on the Case IH side. But the equipment underlining out underneath the paint here is going to be the same innovator products that Borgo has been bringing to the market for some time.
1: Despite the expected growth generated by the CNH Alliance, Borgo says St. Brew will remain at the center of its manufacturing operations. For Golden West, I'm Glandely Allen Vossler.
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7: Good morning, I'm Eric Haddam. The Swift Current Museum is following its North Star under a new three-year strategic plan. Melissa Shaw, General Manager of Cultural and Aquatic Services for the City of Swift Current, says the need for a museum-specific strategic plan came after issues securing grant funding.
8: We applied for some grants in 2024, and unfortunately we're unsuccessful in those grants. When we reached out to SAS Culture to get more information, some of the feedback we received very quickly was that we didn't have a museum-specific strategic plan.
7: Already, the new strategic plan has increased at least one grant from $11,000 to $24,000 this year. A Southwest art gallery was damaged last week, and the business is hopeful to identify the parties responsible. Artistic Creations, located on Main Street in Gravelburg, says the window of the art gallery's front door was smashed on the night of September 3rd. Anyone with information about the incident is asked to contact the art gallery or call local police at 310 RCMP. Photos are available on Swift Current Online. Road work is getting underway today on South Service Road West in Swift Current. The city says milling and paving will take place between Highway 625 and Riverside Electric. Construction equipment will be present in the area through September 17th. Drivers are asked to slow down, follow traffic controls, and allow extra time for their commute. From a farm near Burstall, the Guinness World Records book for Saskatchewan-born sisters is celebrating an incredible achievement. The Roth sisters, Anne, Elsie, Viola, and Idella, now hold the record for the highest combined age of four living siblings at more than 392 years. Family says the record celebrates their longevity, health, and lifelong bond. My City Care in Swift Current will be the final beneficiary as the last Taste of Summer charity barbecue takes place today from 11 to 1. Tom Wepler with My City Care is looking forward to the burgers out front of the Innovation Center.
9: Hey, those are great burgers. It's the last one to partake in. I've had the opportunity to be here. We really appreciate this opportunity.
7: Burgers are just $10 a piece, and all the proceeds go right back

0: Max McNown and Better Me for You is on Country 94.1, Country 1490. Good morning, it's Chris with you here in the morning show, powered by Canadian Tire. 7:09 right now as we mosey right along get set to have a look at your forecast here in the day. 7 degrees in Swift Current, Shaunavon sitting at 7 as well too. Warming to 15 in the Shaunavon area, 17 here, so not going to be a whole heck of a lot warmer. And there is a risk of a thunderstorm early this morning and in the late afternoon as well. So we will see what we get. Could see a little bit of rain as the day rolls along, and then dipping down to 3 degrees tonight and a risk of, I don't even want to say it. You know what it's a risk of. Saturday 14 and Saturday night, high of 1, plus 1 in the overnight on Saturday. Oh, it's funny because when it's like, when the temperature decides that it's fall, it doesn't slowly, you know, gently get you into the mode. It slaps you upside the head and it's like, get with it. You're in Saskatchewan. You're going to like it even if you don't want to. Your 5-day forecast details are coming up in a moment. Today is our final Taste of Summer charity barbecue, and we are excited to be able to bring it to you. Going to be a ton of fun, presented by Lens Plumbing and Heating. Come on out and join us in front of the Innovation Federal Credit Union between 11:30 and 1 o'clock today for your chance to grab yourself a tasty treat. $10, a minimum $10 donation gets you a burger, drinks, and a bag of chips, with 100% of the proceeds going to our charitable partner for our last Taste of Summer barbecue, My City Care. They will, of course, be on hand to answer any questions you may have, but let's make it a busy one. It's our last one. It might not be hot out, but let's celebrate the summer no matter what. Come on out and join us for our final Taste of Summer charity barbecue today.
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7: Good morning, it's Eric Adam taking a look at your five-day forecast. Today is going to see a mix of sun and cloud, 30% chance of showers late this afternoon with a risk of a thunderstorm, wind northwest 30 kilometers an hour gusting to 50 with a high of 17. Tonight, partly cloudy with a 30% chance of showers early this evening with a risk of a thunderstorm, wind northwest 30 gusting to 50 becoming light overnight and a low of plus 3 with a risk of some frost. For Saturday, a mix of sun and cloud with a high of 14. Sunday, increasing cloudiness with a high of 20. Monday, periods of rain and a high of 16. And on Tuesday, sunny and a high of 19. 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

0: I'm Eric Adam. Here's what's coming up in your local news. The North Star Strategic Plan for the Swift Current Museum is an endeavor a year in the making. And Artistic Creations Art Gallery in Gravelburg is looking for information about a window that was damaged last week. These are just some of the stories that you can find on SwiftCurrentOnline.com.
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That's Bailey Zimmerman and Chevy Silverado on Country 94.1, Country 1490. Good morning. It is Chris along with you here in the morning show, powered by Canadian Tire. Appreciate you tuning in with me today as we mosey on through the show and get set for our favorite time of the day. It is time to do a little celebrating, and we are celebrating for the weekend. So we're going to start things out, as we always do, with the other celebrities that are celebrating today.

0: Brian De Palma, actor, not actor, sorry, director Brian De Palma is celebrating birthday number 86, the director of one of my favorite movies, Scarface, Mission Impossible, and many others. Harry Connick Jr., celebrating birthday number 59. On Saturday, September the 12th, Jason Statham, celebrating birthday number 59, and Emmy Rossum, celebrating birthday number 40. And birthdays on Sunday, September the 13th, Lily Reinhart is celebrating birthday number 30, and Tyler Perry, celebrating birthday number 57. And those are your other celebrities that are celebrating today. It is now time, of course, to have a look at the local celebrities, the ones that matter the most. Starting things out, as we always do, with good old September 11th. Celebrating today, happy birthday to Cage Unger. Happy third birthday. We love you and hope you have a wonderful and fun day. Love from Grandpa, Grandma Sherry and Papa Unger. Connor Hammer is celebrating a birthday today. Happy birthday, Connor, with lots of love coming from Dave. Also celebrating today, we have Melissa Williams celebrating birthday number 45. Happy birthday to our dear friend. Hope you have the most amazing day and an incredible year ahead filled with happiness, love, laughter, and all the wonderful things you deserve. Love you long time with lots of love from Lisa and Dallas. And more birthday wishes. Happy birthday, Nikki Shulhan, celebrating birthday number 16. Happy sweet 16th birthday to our Nikki. Have the best day. Can't wait to celebrate with you with lots of love from Dad, Liz, Maya, and Alina. Moving on now to September the 12th, birthday wishes to Candace Moss. Happy birthday, Candace. Happy birthday, Auntie Candace, with lots of love from Ellie and Jake. Also celebrating on Saturday, September the 12th, Luke Schlamp is celebrating birthday number 22. Wishing our son Luke a happy birthday. Have a great day with lots of love from Mom, Dad, Jason, Jaden, and Brooke. Also celebrating Rhonda Bregeer, 56. Hope you have a happy 56th birthday and an awesome year, Rhonda. Love Kevin, Jordan, Kira, Caden, Wade, Karen, Haley, Reed, Mom, and Dad. We love you lots. And also more birthday wishes to Rhonda Bregeer, wishing a wonderful, happiest, joyful, and fun birthday to my beautiful, fantastic friend, Rhonda. Love from your friend, Rita. And no birthdays to celebrate on September the 13th. So those are your local celebrities that are celebrating birthdays and anniversaries today. And a big congratulations goes out to our birthday of the day winner, 22 years old, on Saturday, September the 12th, Luke Schlamp. Congratulations, you have earned yourself a gift certificate to the Pioneer Co-op Bakery. Remember, we love to celebrate our birthdays and anniversaries every Monday to Friday at 7:40, but we can't if we don't know about them. 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
6: Good morning, it's Eric Adam taking a look at your five-day weather forecast. Today is going to see a mix of sun and cloud, a 30% chance of showers late this afternoon with a risk of a thunderstorm, wind northwest 30 gusting to 50 with a high of 17. Tonight, partly cloudy with a 30% chance of showers early in the evening with a risk of a thunderstorm, wind northwest 30 gusting to 50, becoming light overnight and a low of plus 3 with a risk of some frost. For Saturday, a mix of sun and cloud with a high of 14. Sunday sees increasing cloudiness with a high of 20. Monday sees periods of rain with a high of 16. And Tuesday sees sun with a high of 19. 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

0: Thelma and James and Alternate Ending is on Country 94.1, Country 1490. Good morning, it is Chris along with you here in the morning show, powered by Canadian Tire. Getting set for your information update, news, weather, and sports, all coming up in just a moment's time, so stay tuned for that. On the way after 8 o'clock, we're going to be chatting with Robert Ross. He popped on by the studio this morning, had a chance to chat with him about his upcoming show at the Legion this evening that you can still grab your tickets for. We're going to talk more with Robert coming up after 8. Plus, Scouts Canada is swinging by the show. We're going to chat with them. That's all on the way.
1: I'm Eric Adam. Here's what's coming up in your local news. A Southwest art gallery was damaged last week, and the business is hopeful to identify the parties responsible. And road work is getting underway today on South Service Road West in Swift Current. 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
6: Good morning, I'm Eric Haddam. The Swift Current Museum is following its North Star under a new 3-year strategic plan. Melissa Shaw, General Manager of Cultural and Aquatic Services for the City of Swift Current, says the need for a museum-specific strategic plan came after issues securing grant funding.
7: We applied for some grants in 2024, and unfortunately we're unsuccessful in those grants. When we reached out to SAS Culture to get more information, some of the feedback we received very quickly was that we didn't have a museum-specific strategic plan.
6: Already, the new strategic plan has increased at least one grant from $11,000 to $24,000 this year. A Southwest art gallery was damaged last week, and the business is hopeful to identify the parties responsible. Artistic Creations, located on Main Street in Gravelburg, says the window of the art gallery's front door was smashed on the night of September 3rd. Anyone with information about the incident is asked to contact the art gallery or call local police at 310 RCMP. Photos are available on Swift Current Online. Road work is getting underway today on South Service Road West in Swift Current. The city says milling and paving will take place between Highway 625 and Riverside Electric. Construction equipment will be present in the area through September 17th. Drivers are asked to slow down, follow traffic controls, and allow extra time for their commute. From a farm near Burstall, the Guinness World Records book for Saskatchewan-born sisters is celebrating an incredible achievement. The Roth sisters, Anne, Elsie, Viola, and Idella, now hold the record for the highest combined age of four living siblings at more than 392 years. Family says the record celebrates their longevity, health, and lifelong bond. My City Care in Swift Current will be the final beneficiary as the last Taste of Summer charity barbecue takes place today from 11 to 1. Tom Wepler with My City Care is looking forward to the burgers out front of the Innovation Center.
8: Hey, those are great burgers. It's the last one to partake in. I've had the opportunity to be here. We really appreciate this opportunity.
6: Burgers are just $10 a piece, and all the proceeds go right back to My City Care. And Borgo Industries' new strategic alliance with CNH will help with Saskatchewan-built seeding equipment in front of more farmers around the world. Vice President of Sales and Marketing for Borgo Industries' Colin Rush says the agreement will see Borgo manufacture co-branded Case IH and New Holland seeding equipment.
9: And what it does with our CNH partners is it allows them to free their resources up here where we do the heavy lifting in this exclusive seeding portfolio, and allows them to focus on things, tractors, combines, sprayers, digital integration here, so we can grow faster together. Borgo gains kind of instant global reach across the CNH network globally, especially in areas where maybe we weren't as prevalent. You look at Eastern Canada, you look at Western Europe, you look at Africa.
6: Rush says the first units of co-branded equipment for CNH in the U.S. will probably start rolling out late summer of 2027, with Canadian branding available for spring of 2028.
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0: Jason Aldean, how far does a goodbye go? On Country 94.1, Country 1490. Good morning, it's Chris rolling on through the morning show with you, powered by Canadian Tire. 810 right now with the temperature in downtown Swift Current sitting at only 7, warming to 17 on the day, 15 in Shaunavon. All those details are coming up in your 5-day forecast. Joining us this morning in the Country 94.1 Country 1490 morning show, country artist who is getting set to perform at the Legion this evening, Robert Ross, is joining us. Good morning, Robert.
1: Good morning, Chris. Thanks for having me in.
0: Absolutely thrilled to be able to have you here in studio with us today. How are you?
1: I'm doing very well, thank you. Cold.
0: Yeah, she's a little bit chillier of a morning this morning, so I would suppose one that you're not necessarily accustomed to lately, as, of course, you occupy Australia.
1: Yeah, that's right. Been in Australia since 2009. Last 3 years been in Nashville, so winters aren't very harsh down there either. Mind you, we did get a fair bit of snow last year, snow and ice.
0: Yeah, fair enough. So let's talk a little bit about the show coming up here at the Legion. Now, this isn't your first quote-unquote rodeo down here at the Legion. You've played here before and have had a wonderful success in doing so.
1: Yeah, last year I came in for a show, and Lacey and the folks over at the Legion there, they were absolutely amazing. And then everyone that came to the show, they're an absolutely incredible crowd, very engaging, lots of fun. I love having fun with the crowd, so you know, it's always fun when they give back too. So, but yeah, it's I was coming back up to Canada this year, and there was no way I was going to miss Swift Current again, because I had such a great time.
0: No, and that's truly appreciated, being able to get you to pop on by and do a show here. And of course, doing shows at the Legion, you know, is vitally important to you as well, being an ex-service member.
1: That's right, yeah. I spent 11 and a half years in the Canadian Army, and now I'm a Legion member, so I like giving back a little bit. And it's just a way of raising awareness for the Legion, hopefully get some new members in, and it's just great to promote them, because they're such, like you say, a vital... vital to the community. You know, they do a lot of great good for ex-service members, and then for the community, all the programs they do on that, it's just above and beyond.
0: Most definitely. So yeah, another show then this evening at the Legion. You know, for those that maybe didn't have an opportunity to attend last year and are looking, you know, to get out and have a great concert and a great show on a Friday night, what can they expect?
1: A whole lot of fun. It's a very, I try to engage the crowd right from the very first song, get them involved. You know, I do a lot of my own songs, of course. As a singer-songwriter, you got to do that.
0: Yep.
1: But I like to throw in a lot of the other stuff, too. Like, I'm a big Johnny Cash fan, Merle Haggard, Kris Kristofferson, you know, Charlie Pride. So I like to throw in some of that stuff, too, some good sing-along stuff.
0: Most definitely. So then if folks are looking to grab tickets, they're available at the door?
1: Correct.
0: Excellent. And so with your touring and everything that you do then, you know, do you have a favorite spot or location that you've been to before, or, you know, one notable place or item that stands out?
1: One of the coolest places to play at, and like I've been all over the world playing, the Bluebird Cafe in Nashville. It's very small. It's a capacity of 90 people, but it doesn't matter who you are, you get butterflies when you play that stage. You can drop a pin and hear it in there. It's a true listening room, which is amazing, and everybody and anybody has played there, so it's a whole lot of fun going in there.
0: Absolutely, it would be. So tonight, showtime starts at?
1: 7 o'clock.
0: 7 o'clock tonight down at the Legion, and ticket prices are?
1: $20. I think it's $20 in advance, $25 at the door. Don't quote me on that, though.
0: No, that's fantastic. Robert, is there anything else that you wanted to add this morning?
1: Just want to say thank you for having me in, and to all the people at Swift Current. Thanks for you know, the great welcome last year, and look forward to meeting everybody again this year.
0: Excellent. Well, Robert, we do appreciate you being able to take the time. We know you just kind of traveled in and managed to get here a little bit early, so
1: yeah,
0: you were able to make the stop. But appreciate you coming in on the show this morning.
1: My pleasure. Thank you, Chris.
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9: Good morning, it's Eric Adam taking a look at your five-day forecast. Today is going to see a mix of sun and cloud, 30% chance of showers late this afternoon with a risk of a thunderstorm, wind northwest 30 kilometers an hour gusting to 50 with a high of 17. Tonight, partly cloudy with a 30% chance of showers early this evening with a risk of a thunderstorm, wind

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6: Good morning, I'm Eric Haddam. The North Star Strategic Plan for the Swift Current Museum is an endeavor a year in the making. Melissa Shaw, General Manager of Cultural and Aquatic Services for the City of Swift Current, revealed they've been working on the plan with Praxis Consulting out of Regina.
7: So through 2025, we worked on this plan, we met with them, we had several sessions, and we were able to develop the strategic map that sits in front of you today.
6: The plan was developed with funding secured through $12,000 in grants from the Museum Association of Saskatchewan and the Living Sky Community Development Group in 2025. Artistic Creations Art Gallery in Gravelburg is looking for information about a window that was damaged last week. On the night of September 3rd, the window of the front door at the art gallery was smashed. Limited information was available, but Swift Current Online will share more if or when made available. Motorists are being advised of road work on a portion of South Service Road West today. The City of Swift Current says milling and paving work is underway between Lac Pelche Trail, or Highway 625, and the Riverside Electric location on the 1900 block of the service road. The work is expected to continue through September 17th. Motorists should follow posted traffic controls and expect periodic delays. Four sisters with roots near Burstall, Saskatchewan, have earned a Guinness World Record for the highest combined age of four living siblings. Anne Yonke, Elsie Kirschman, Viola Jasmine, and Idella Anise had a combined age of 392 years and 147 days when the record was

0: That's the latest coming at you from Russell Dickerson, Worth Your Wild, on Country 94.1, Country 1490. Good morning, it's Chris along with you here with the morning show, powered by Canadian Tire. Appreciate you tuning in with me today, 844, as we mosey along. It's a chilly morning this morning, cloud coverage out there, and temperatures not exactly feeling like a nice, warm, brisk summer day. 7 degrees is the current temperature in Swift and Shaunavon. Shaunavon hitting a high of 15 today. 17 in Swift Current, with a chance could see some showers later on in the afternoon, and a risk of a thunderstorm. All those details are coming up in your 5-day forecast. Joining us this morning in the Country 94.1 Country 1490 Morning Show, we've got some pretty cool guests along with us. From the Swift Current Scouts, we've got Bobby joining us, and additionally, we've got a scout and a cub with us too, Logan and Summer. Good morning.
1: Morning.
0: How are you guys doing so far this morning?
1: Good.
2: Good.
0: Excellent. So I want to ask you guys a couple of questions before we talk to Bobby about all the adult stuff. I want to talk to you guys about the cool things about scouts and cubs. Okay. So what is your favorite thing to do in, we'll start with you, Logan. What's your favorite thing to do in scouts?
2: Going to all the camps and hanging out with my friends.
0: That's an excellent answer. That is fun. Getting away for a little while and just having some fun where the parents aren't watching you. What about you, Summer? What's your favorite thing to do in cubs?
1: Go camping and do fun adventures.
0: Absolutely. That's what makes scouts and cubs fun, is you get a chance to go out and do these different things you wouldn't normally get to do, right?
1: Yeah.
0: So you guys earn badges when you're in scouts and cubs, correct?
1: Yep.
2: Yes.
0: So what would you say is the favorite badge that you've earned? We'll start with you, Summer.
1: Probably swimming.
0: Swimming? What did you have to do to earn your swimming badge?
1: Snorkeling.
0: Snorkeling? Okay, I can't do that. Every time I've tried to snorkel, I just get the water right in the tube each and every time. It doesn't work for me. So snorkeling was a good one, hey? And what about yourself, Logan? What is your favorite badge?
2: Probably the trail badge.
0: A trail badge, okay. So what did you have to do to get that badge?
2: Learning how to light a fire, survive in the wilderness.
0: Surviving in the wilderness, that's great. Those are good skills to know, though, especially swimming. You know, me and my wife teach our kids how important swimming is, so it's great to know that that's one of the key ones that you enjoyed down at Cubs. So Bobby, I'll turn to you. There is a parent night coming up on the 15th of September, correct?
3: Yes, that's Tuesday at the First United Church at 6:30 in the upstairs gym. If you want more information, come on in. It is a mandatory parent meeting for any of the members. We tell you what our plan is so far. It is kid-led, and our first actual meeting with the kids is on Wednesday. So we have a very sketchy outline as to what it is that we're doing, but it'll all be fun, I'm absolutely sure. And we'll have coffee and donuts. So come on down. It takes about an hour, 6:30 to 7:30, and learn a bit more about scouts.
0: Wonderful, Bobby. So I have one more question for you guys here. Obviously, we're looking to get some more people into scouts. So what would you say to someone that's thinking about joining scouts? What's your favorite part about it?
1: That you're going to meet new friends along the way.
0: Absolutely. Great answer. And yourself, Logan, what would you say?
2: You get to hang outside, do a bunch of other fun stuff that you wouldn't normally get to do in your backyard, say.
0: Like light fires and stuff.
2: Yeah.
0: Awesome. Well, Logan, Summer, and Bobby, we really appreciate you guys coming on by the show this morning.
3: Thank you so much.
1: Thank you.
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10: Good morning, it's Eric Adam taking a look at your five-day weather forecast. Today is going to see a mix of sun and cloud, a 30% chance of showers late this afternoon with a risk of a thunderstorm, wind northwest 30 gusting to 50 with a high of 17. Tonight, partly cloudy with a 30% chance of showers early in the evening with a risk of a thunderstorm. Wind northwest 30 gusting to 50, becoming light overnight, and a low of plus 3 with a risk of some frost. For Saturday, a mix of sun and cloud with a high of 14. Sunday sees increasing cloudiness with a high of 20.

0: Monday sees periods of rain with a high of 16. And Tuesday sees sun with a high of 19. 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

0: Tim and the Glory Boys, If I Go Missing, is on Country 94.1, Country 1490. Good morning, it's Chris along with you here in the morning show, powered by Canadian Tire. Appreciate you tuning in with me today, 8:58, as we get set for your information update in just a moment. News, weather, and sports is all coming around the corner with Eric Adam and Colin Powers. On the way after 9 o'clock, we are going to be chatting with our friends from the Morse Museum. Their country fair is happening this weekend. We'll talk more about that. The charity barbecue taking place today. We are thrilled to be hosting our final Taste of Summer charity barbecue presented by Lens Plumbing and Heating today. We'll talk more about that, and we'll examine your question of the day all at just after 9.
1: I'm Eric Adam. Here's what's coming up in your local news. A Southwest art gallery was damaged last week, and the business is hopeful to identify the parties responsible. And road work is getting underway today on South Service Road West in Swift Current. 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
1: Good morning. I'm Eric Haddam. The Swift Current Museum is following its North Star under a new 3-year strategic plan. Melissa Shaw, General Manager of Cultural and Aquatic Services for the City of Swift Current, says the need for a museum-specific strategic plan came after issues securing grant funding.
12: We applied for some grants in 2024, and unfortunately we're unsuccessful in those grants. When we reached out to SAS Culture to get more information, some of the feedback we received very quickly was that we didn't have a museum-specific strategic plan.
1: Already, the new strategic plan has increased at least one grant from $11,000 to $24,000 this year.

0: group.lemieuxfuneralhome.com and express your sympathy to family members on the tribute wall. These have been the funeral announcements for Friday, September 11th, 2026.
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0: That's the latest from Dallas Smith and Good Time Goes on Country 94.1, Country 1490. Good morning, it's Chris with you here on the morning show, powered by Canadian Tire. Appreciate you tuning in with me this morning, 9:20, as we mosey on through a chilly morning here in Swift Current. And Sunday is the hot spot on the weekend, hitting 20. Details in your five-day forecast coming up shortly. Joining us this morning in the Country 94.1 Country 1490 morning show from the Morris Museum, John Griffin is along with us. Good morning, John.
1: Good morning. How are you?
0: I'm excellent. How about yourself today?
1: Doing well.
0: Perfect. And I'm assuming, of course, gearing up and getting ready for this Sunday for the Morris Country Fair.
1: Yeah, you bet. It's been a busy week and it's going to be a good one. The Morris Museum invites everyone to join us this Sunday, September 13th, for our annual Country Fair. It will be a fun-filled day that kicks off at 9 a.m. with a pancake breakfast and runs till 4 p.m. Major features of the day include a horseshoe tournament, live blacksmithing demos, a barbecue, car show, dunk tank, including dunking yours truly, a pie baking contest, vegetable contest, and of course the chicken show. Admission to the fair is free. The Morris Museum wishes to thank all our wonderful sponsors. Without them, none of this would be possible. Their contribution and generosity has just been amazing, and yeah, without them we wouldn't be able to put on this excellent fair.
0: Absolutely. I think that's the one nice thing, you know, having great sponsors is fantastic, but I mean, being able to put on an event like this with multiple different events and activities, you know, in a community the size of Morris, really speaks a lot to not just the museum itself, but the community for wanting to have these types of events happen.
1: Yeah, absolutely. Yeah, the volunteers have been really great. We got lots of volunteers helping out this year, and yeah, it's just amazing to see everybody's coming together to make a fun-filled day for the community and surrounding area. So
0: most definitely. So one more time, John, the Country Fair is this Sunday. What are the times?
1: Yeah, so the fair is this Sunday, September 13th, and the fair kicks off at 9 a.m. and runs till 4 p.m.
0: Fantastic. Well, look forward to seeing you there. It'll be a fun one, and we appreciate you coming by the show.
1: I appreciate you having me.
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6: Good morning, it's Eric Adam taking a look at your five-day forecast. Today is going to see a mix of sun and cloud, 30% chance of showers late this afternoon with a risk of a thunderstorm, wind northwest 30 kilometers an hour gusting to 50 with a high of 17. Tonight, partly cloudy with a 30% chance of showers early this evening with a risk of a thunderstorm, wind northwest 30 gusting to 50 becoming light overnight and a low of +3 with a risk of some frost. For Saturday, a mix of sun and cloud with a high of 14. Sunday, increasing cloudiness with a high of 20. Monday, periods of rain and a high of 16. And on Tuesday, sunny and a high of 19. 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

0: I could hear as that blanket of debris suffocated all noise except for the cries and the screams of people in the darkness. Help me, I'm hurt. Help me, I can't see. What are you gonna do? And do the next thing. Answer the bell. Round 7, I don't know, I lost track. And I just stood, I didn't know what I was doing. I just stood in the mouth of that alley and I yelled at the top of my voice, follow the sound of my voice. Follow the sound of my voice. There's light this way. Come to the light, come to the light, follow the light.
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1: Good morning. I'm Eric Haddam. The North Star Strategic Plan for the Swift Current Museum is an endeavor a year in the making. Melissa Shaw, General Manager of Cultural and Aquatic Services for the City of Swift Current, revealed they've been working

0: last night. 100,021 fans packed into the historic Melbourne Cricket Ground for the game, making it the seventh largest regular season crowd in NFL history. 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
2: Good morning, it's Eric Adam taking a look at your five-day weather forecast. Today is going to see a mix of sun and cloud, a 30% chance of showers late this afternoon with a risk of a thunderstorm, wind northwest 30 gusting to 50 with a high of 17. Tonight, partly cloudy with a 30% chance of showers early in the evening with a risk of a thunderstorm. Wind northwest 30 gusting to 50, becoming light overnight and a low of plus 3 with a risk of some frost. For Saturday, a mix of sun and cloud with a high of 14. Sunday sees increasing cloudiness with a high of 20. Monday sees periods of rain with a high of 16. And Tuesday sees sun with a high of 19. 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
7: Good morning, it's Eric Adam taking a look at your five-day forecast. Today is going to see a mix of sun and cloud, 30% chance of showers late this afternoon with a risk of a thunderstorm, wind northwest 30 kilometers an hour gusting to 50 with a high of 17. Tonight, partly cloudy with a 30% chance of showers early this evening with a risk of a thunderstorm. Wind northwest 30, gusting to 50, becoming light overnight, and a low of plus 3 with a risk of some frost. For Saturday, a mix of sun and cloud with a high of 14. Sunday, increasing cloudiness with a high of 20. Monday, periods of rain and a high of 16. And on Tuesday, sunny and a high of 19. For local news, weather, and sports anytime, or to stream local radio anywhere, make sure you're checking out SwiftCurrentOnline.com or downloading your Swift Current Online app.
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Shania Twain, Any Man of Mine, on Country 94.1, Country 1490. It is Chris along with you here in the morning show, powered by Canadian Tire. 10:32 right now, and despite the fact that, yes, we don't live in the United States of America, today is a very important day. It is the 25th anniversary of the 9/11 terror attacks, and there was something I saw on Facebook that was just... I would assume it'd be one of those situations where you had to be there to witness it to get the true feel of it. But a company by the name of Sky Elements Drones built a commemorative public art installation designed with voices of the 9/11 family survivor responder community, and it was unveiled in the skies over the New York Harbor. It was free public act of reflection and unity, and it was sponsored by the New York Foundation of the Arts. But what it was 2,977 lights rose over the New York Harbor and rebuilt the Twin Towers at full

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3: Good morning, it's Eric Adam taking a look at your five-day weather forecast. Today is going to see a mix of sun and cloud, a 30% chance of showers late this afternoon with a risk of a thunderstorm, wind northwest 30 gusting to 50 with a high of 17. Tonight, partly cloudy with a 30% chance of showers early in the evening with a risk of a thunderstorm, wind northwest 30 gusting to 50, becoming light overnight and a low of plus 3 with a risk of some frost. For Saturday, a mix of sun and cloud with a high of 14. Sunday sees increasing cloudiness with a high of 20. Monday sees periods of rain with a high of 16. And Tuesday sees sun with a high of 19. 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
1: Good morning, I'm Eric Haddam. The Swift Current Museum is following its North Star under a new three-year strategic plan. Melissa Shaw, General Manager of Cultural and Aquatic Services for the City of Swift Current, says the need for a museum

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4: It's Clint with Shaman live here at Prairie Roads Market with Aurora. Aurora, it's that time of year when more and more stuff is coming off the garden. What is coming off this next week?
5: So we have potatoes, onions, tomatoes will be coming in, and we actually have quite a bit of peppers. We have some green peppers, some colored bell peppers, and jalapeno peppers.
4: Speaking of peppers, I know you're doing something with those as well.
5: Yes, so we'll be making more of our famous cowboy candies, which are like a sweet and spicy pickled jalapeno.
4: Sounds amazing, and it's getting a little colder out, so people are starting to think about soup, of course, and you've got some spicy soups coming along as well.
5: Yes, our soups are flying off the shelves again, and this coming week we are going to be making our jalapeno popper soup and our chicken curry soup.
4: Sounds amazing. You got to swing down to Prairie Roads Market here in downtown Chauvin and find out what makes them such a great local favorite.
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6: Good morning, it's Eric Adam taking a look at your five-day forecast. Today is going to see a mix of sun and cloud, 30% chance of showers late this afternoon with a risk of a thunderstorm, wind northwest 30 kilometers an hour gusting to 50 with a high of 17. Tonight, partly cloudy with a 30% chance of showers early this evening with a risk of a thunderstorm, wind northwest 30 gusting to 50 becoming light overnight and a low of plus 3 with a risk of some frost. For Saturday, a mix of sun and cloud with a high of 14. Sunday, increasing cloudiness with a high of 20. Monday, periods of rain and a high of 16. And on Tuesday, sunny and a high of 19. 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
2: Good morning, it's Eric Adam taking a look at your 5-day weather forecast. Today is going to see a mix of sun and cloud, a 30% chance of showers late this afternoon with a risk of a thunderstorm, wind northwest 30 gusting to 50 with a high of 17. Tonight, partly cloudy with a 30% chance of showers early in the evening with a risk of a thunderstorm, wind northwest 30 gusting to 50 becoming light overnight and a low of plus 3 with a risk of some frost. For Saturday, a mix of sun and cloud with a high of 14. Sunday sees increasing cloudiness with a high of 20. Monday sees periods of rain with a high of 16. And Tuesday sees sun with a high of 19. 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

0: Dean Brody, people know you by your first name on Country 94.1, Country 1490. Good morning, it is Chris along with you, 11:51 here in the show, and that does things for myself. I'm all wrapped up and heading on home for lunch, and hopefully you are about to go and do the same. I'm actually not going to go home for lunch in particular. I'm going downstairs and going to enjoy myself a tasty burger at the Taste of Summer Charity Barbecue. 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Dress a little warmer, eat some hot burgers, have a good time. It's a win-win all around. Have a fantastic weekend. We'll catch you Thursday, as I will be off Monday, Tuesday, and Wednesday. So have a wonderful weekend. And as always, it's not goodbye, but we'll see you later.
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1: Good afternoon, I'm Hayden Michaels. The local man charged in relation to the death of Matthew Neufeld in August of 2025 returned to court this morning for what was anticipated to be his final appearance. 55-year-old Christopher Sean Foster attended Swift Current Provincial Court by video from the Regina Correctional Center and was represented in court by his lawyer, Maureen Schaefer. Schaefer says that the case was expected to be resolved today, but talks on a resolution agreement had broken down. Foster's matters will be brought back on the afternoon of October 1st before a case management judge to canvass if a resolution is still possible. Parts of southwestern Saskatchewan could see their first fall frost this weekend. Overnight temperatures in Swift Current are expected to fall close to the freezing mark tonight and tomorrow, with the best chance for frost being early Sunday morning. Environment Canada meteorologist Terry Lang says tomorrow night is far more favorable, with a forecast low of 1 degree.
2: It looks like a better chance Sunday morning when the cloud is cleared out, the wind has dropped off, and we see that big ridge of high pressure coming in from the north. It always brings that colder air.
1: Frost is expected to be localized, particularly in low-lying areas and river valleys. The Medicine Hat Police Service is warning residents about AI-generated social media content that may cause fear or concern, particularly with posts referencing local schools. Police say any information suggesting a risk or threat to a school is taken seriously and investigated with the school involved. MHPS is asking residents to not share concerning posts or images, but to instead take screenshots and document the account, time, and website where the content appeared. The Morse Museum is inviting residents and visitors to the annual Morse Country Fair this Sunday. The day runs from 9 a.m. until 4 p.m. with a pancake breakfast, horseshoe tournament, car show, and chicken show, among other things to see and do. Museum curator John Griffin says the community support has been outstanding.
3: Volunteers have been really great. We got lots of volunteers helping out this year, and it's just amazing to see everybody's coming together to make a fun-filled day for the community.

0: and John Mayer, phone, keys, wallet. Hey, I'm Sharon Church. It's September 11th, 25 years since that day. I always go down a rabbit trail of videos and documentaries about 9/11 for about a week after the anniversary. But with this year being the 25th anniversary of 9/11, there have been so many never before seen interviews and footage being released, revealing more stories from the people who were there that day and who were directly affected by that tragedy. There was a memorial ceremony in Gander, Newfoundland today. That's the town that opened their doors and their hearts to over 6,500 stranded passengers on 9/11. Keep in mind, the population of Gander is under 10,000 people. They fed, clothed, housed, and entertained these passengers for 5 days. Today, we remember the nearly 3,000 victims who lost their lives, 24 of them being Canadian.
1: Canada's Wheat and Barley Research Organizations are joining forces as they look to reshape the future of crop breeding and innovation. Jocelyn Blestick, chair of the Canadian Wheat Research Coalition, is pleased to be working with the Canadian Barley Research Coalition on transforming wheat and barley breeding.
2: It was a very natural partnership to happen at this time. The Canadian Wheat Research Coalition has been very collaborative in a lot of the discussions we've been having. We've had discussions with industry, as well as Agriculture and Agri-Food Canada, the three universities, Seeds Canada represented some of the industry, and Canadian Barley Research Coalition has many of the same issues from gaps and risks and budget cuts.
1: She says the two farmer-driven levy-funded organizations will now work together on developing a path forward for Golden West. I'm Glendale Allen Vossler.
3: Heartland Livestock Market Report. It's Brett Jensen reporting from the Swift Current Yards. Just under 600 head in our feeder pre-sort yearling sale here this morning. And here's how it went. The 6-weight steers trading from $5 to $5.60. The 7-weight steers trading from $5.15 to $5.67. The 8-weight steers trading from $3.27 to $4.95. The 9-weight steers trading from $4.64 to $4.74. Right at 1,000, they bring $4.41. Into the heifer trade, the 6-weight heifers trading from $4.42 to $4.83. The 7-weight heifers trading from $4.38 to $4.75. The 8-weight heifers trading from $4.10 to $4.63. The 9-weight heifers trading from $3.76 to $4.27. The 1,000-pound range heifers trading from $3.70 to $3.94. And 1,100 pounds, $3.30 to $3.68. Our up next pre-sort internet sale is going to be rescheduled. It was scheduled for September 24th. 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

0: scheduled to be held in conjunction with the regular Tuesday sale, September 22nd. That'll be a Tuesday, September 22nd, selling at 9:30 in the morning. For further information, give us a call, 773-3174. Canada's source for quality, Hartwell Livestock and Swift Current.
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6: For today, you're going to be seeing a high of 17 with a chance of rain this afternoon and maybe even a thunderstorm. For tonight, similar conditions with a low of +3 and a risk of frost. Tomorrow, getting to a high of 14 with a mix of sun and cloud. Sunday, 20 degrees, getting cloudier. By Monday, it's 16 with those clouds turning to rain. Tuesday, though, is a high of 19 with the sun returning. For local news, weather, and sports, make sure to download your Swift Current online app.
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1: Brett Kissel and Dierks Bentley, Hurtin' Songs. I'm Sharon Church. Text your mom, but don't forget your dad. How often are you texting your parents? We'll chat about that in two songs. Here's Kelsey Kulick.

0: Those happy birthday vibes and one lucky candle blower is going to score a gift certificate from the Pioneer Co-op Bakery. The Pioneer Co-op birthday of the day. 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
1: It's Clint with Shaman live here at Prairie Roads Market with Aurora. Aurora, it's that time of year when more and more stuff is coming off the garden. What is coming off this next week?
2: So we have potatoes, onions, tomatoes will be coming in, and we actually have quite a bit of peppers. We have some green peppers, some colored bell peppers, and jalapeno peppers.
1: Speaking of peppers, I know you're doing something with those as well.
2: Yes, so we'll be making more of our famous cowboy candies, which are like a sweet and spicy pickled jalapeno.
1: Sounds amazing, and it's getting a little colder out, so people are starting to think about soup, of course, and you've got some spicy soups coming along as well.
2: Yes, our soups are flying off the shelves again, and this coming week we are going to be making our jalapeno popper soup and our chicken curry soup.
1: Sounds amazing. You got to swing down to Prairie Roads Market here in downtown Shaunavon and find out what makes them such a great local favorite.
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5: For today, sun and cloud with a good chance of some showers this afternoon, even risking a thunderstorm for a high of 17. For tonight, similar conditions with a little bit more wind and a low of plus 3 with a risk of frost. Tomorrow, the weekend starts out with a mix of sun and cloud climbing back to a high of 14. Sunday is getting cloudier, but it's even warmer at a high of 20 degrees. Monday, we should be seeing some rain at a high of 16, and then Tuesday, the sun returns for a high of 19. It's local news, weather, and sports at any time on SwiftCurrentOnline.com.
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5: For today, you're going to be seeing a high of 17 with a chance of rain this afternoon and maybe even a thunderstorm. For tonight, similar conditions with a low of +3 and a risk of frost. Tomorrow, getting to a high of 14 with a mix of sun and cloud. Sunday, 20 degrees, getting cloudier. By Monday, it's 16 with those clouds turning to rain. Tuesday, though, is a high of 19 with the sun returning. For local news, weather, and sports, make sure to download your Swift Current online app.
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4: For today, sun and cloud with a good chance of some showers this afternoon, even risking a thunderstorm for a high of 17. For tonight, similar conditions with a little bit more wind and a low of +3 with a risk of frost. Tomorrow, the weekend starts out with a mix of sun and cloud climbing back to a high of 14. Sunday is getting cloudier, but it's even warmer at a high of 20 degrees. Monday, we should be seeing some rain at a high of 16, and then Tuesday, the sun returns for a high of 19. It's local news, weather, and sports at any time on SwiftCurrentOnline.com.
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Lies rolling wheels and shifting gears round that Jersey Turnpike. Barney stopped me with his gun 10 minutes after midnight. Said, sir, you broke the limit in this rusty old truck. I don't know about that accent, son. This way.

0: in Jackson, where I come from. I'm Sharon Church, and it's now time for your sort of sports report. Okay, the Blue Jays are making this playoff race interesting again. They've won 9 of their last 14 games, and they're now just one game behind Cleveland for the final wild card spot in the American League. Toronto starts a series with Baltimore tonight, and Max Scherzer gets the ball for the Jays. And get this, the Orioles are starting former Blue Jay Chris Bassett. Only 15 games left in the regular season, and Toronto holds the tiebreaker over Cleveland if they finish with the same record.
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2: The local man charged in relation to the death of Matthew Neufeld in August of 2025 returned to court this morning for what was anticipated to be his final court appearance. And parts of southwestern Saskatchewan could be seeing their first fall frost over the weekend. 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
4: It's Clint with Shaman live here at Prairie Roads Market with Aurora. Aurora, it's that time of year when more and more stuff is coming off the garden. What is coming off this next week?
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8: Did you guys see that? Wow, Gary, that was sick.
7: 2 days later. Oh, man, Gary's gone. It's kind of a fun experience to get away with coworkers, with friends, just something to help beautify the community you live in.
9: Yeah, and you feel good about it, right? You're driving around over the years, and you're kind of like, oh, I helped with that. So you can be just a small part of a bigger piece of the picture, right, for years to come. So it's a great way to get out of the office, you know, shovel some dirt, mulch, whatever it is, with your colleagues or your friends or whatever. So it's always, yeah, so hopefully it's good weather and a great day.
6: You might think it's French with a name like Napoleon, but no, Canadian. What? Is that really? Listen, the entire town of Pontex is going to be up in arms.

0: Just have some fromage and you'll be okay. 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
4: For today, sun and cloud, a good chance of some showers this afternoon, even risking a thunderstorm for a high of 17. For tonight, similar conditions with a little bit more wind and a low of +3 with a risk of frost. Tomorrow, the weekend starts out with a mix of sun and cloud climbing back to a high of 14. Sunday is getting cloudier, but it's even warmer at a high of 20 degrees. Monday, we should be seeing some rain at a high of 16, and then Tuesday, the sun returns for a high of 19. It's local news, weather, and sports at any time on SwiftCurrentOnline.com.
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0: Grocery store rotisserie chicken, saving suppers and sanity since the dawn of time. Hey, I'm Sharon Church, or whenever they were introduced. Eat it as is, shred leftovers for tacos, salads, sandwiches, or chicken pot pie. And if you're feeling real fancy, use the bones to make stock for soup. Big supporter of the rotisserie chicken. My husband and I may have eaten an entire bird with our bare hands while watching our favorite show in bed. Listen, we all did crazy things during the pandemic, okay? But there's always that burning question when it comes to that chicken. How long does it last in the fridge? Health Canada recommends using refrigerated poultry as soon as possible, or 2 to 4 days. So plan accordingly. Or freeze the chicken to enjoy at a later date, even in 30 years. Keep that in mind if you're already planning for a robot apocalypse.
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2: The local man charged in relation to the death of Matthew Neufeld in August of 2025 returned to court this morning for what was anticipated to be his final court appearance. And parts of southwestern Saskatchewan could be seeing their first fall frost over the weekend. 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
3: 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Answer the bell. Round 7, I don't know, I lost track. 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There's light this way. 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
1: Good afternoon, I'm Hayden Michaels. The local man charged in relation to the death of Matthew Neufeld in August of 2025 returned to court this morning for what was anticipated to be his final appearance. 55-year-old Christopher Sean Foster attended Swift Current Provincial Court by video from the Regina Correctional Center and was represented in court by his lawyer, Maureen Schaefer. Schaefer says that the case was expected to be resolved today, but talks on a resolution agreement had broken down. Foster's matters will be brought back on the afternoon of October 1st before a case management judge to canvass if a resolution is still possible. Parts of southwestern Saskatchewan could see their first fall frost this weekend. Overnight temperatures in Swift Current are expected to fall close to the freezing mark tonight and tomorrow, with the best chance for frost being early Sunday morning. Environment Canada meteorologist Terry Lang says tomorrow night is far more favorable, with a forecast low of 1 degree.
2: It looks like a better chance Sunday morning when the cloud is cleared out, the wind has dropped off, and we see that big ridge of high pressure coming in from the north. It always brings that colder air.
1: Frost is expected to be localized, particularly in low-lying areas and river valleys.

0: good song, Russell Dickerson, Worth Your Wild. Hey, I'm Sharon Church. Let's talk about school zones right now. They are once again very active. Crosswalks are busy. Yellow buses are rolling. And that pickup line is packed. It's always so packed. Drivers, slow down, stay alert, and watch for kids crossing the road, especially in the early mornings and afternoons at pickup time. Parents, take a few extra minutes to go over road safety with your little ones, too. That's a big help. Also, can I be a Karen for just like 1 second? If you get to the school drop-off and there is no room near the entrance, that free space over the crosswalk was not reserved for you. No, you got to do another lap, okay? Let's work together to keep everyone safe this school year.
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5: For today, you're going to be seeing a high of 17 with a chance of rain this afternoon and maybe even a thunderstorm. For tonight, similar conditions with a low of +3 and a risk of frost. Tomorrow, getting to a high of 14 with a mix of sun and cloud. Sunday, 20 degrees, getting cloudier. By Monday, it's 16 with those clouds turning to rain. Tuesday, though, is a high of 19 with the sun returning. For local news, weather, and sports, make sure to download your Swift Current online app.
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Haley Benedict, Things My Mama Says. Good afternoon. Happy Friday. I'm Sharon Church. Dierks Bentley, She Hates Me, coming up. But first, Alice Smith. Good Time Goes.

0: much?
1: Yeah.
2: Dierks Bentley, She Hates Me. Hey, I'm Sharon Church. Up for some space news. This is really cool. Mercury is the closest planet to the sun. And on September 3rd, the European Space Agency marked the successful arrival of Bepi Colombo at Mercury. It's only the third spacecraft ever to visit the planet. It's a really long trip, too. It took more than 8 years to get there. And because of the sun's intense gravitational pull, Bepi Colombo had to use 9 planetary flybys to slow itself down and stay on course. So getting to Mercury required like the Goldilocks move. Not too fast, not too slow, but for 8 years, just right.
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5: 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Made it!
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6: 2 days later, oh, man, Gary's gone. 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
7: Yeah, and you feel good about it, right? You're driving around over the years, and you're kind of like, I helped with that. So you can be just a small part of a bigger piece of the picture, right, for years to come. So it's a great way to get out of the office, you know, shovel some dirt, mulch, whatever it is, with your colleagues or your friends or whatever. So it's always, yeah, so hopefully it's good weather and a great day.
5: You might think it's French with a name like Napoleon, but no, Canadian. 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
6: Hon,
5: is that really? 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
6: Just have some fromage and you'll be okay. God, would you like juice or milk?
8: Would you like juice or milk, Neil Hayden? Would you like some cookies too?
9: Do you want to do that when you make up fake numbers?
8: Fake numbers? He's so cute.
5: Yeah. 30-year-old fat guy sitting there from faking a Sudoku and drinking juice. He's so cute.
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3: For today, sun and cloud with a good chance of some showers this afternoon, even risking a thunderstorm for a high of 17. For tonight, similar conditions with a little bit more wind and a low of plus 3 with a risk of frost. Tomorrow, the weekend starts out with a mix of sun and cloud climbing back to a high of 14. Sunday is getting cloudier, but it's even warmer at a high of 20 degrees. Monday, we should be seeing some rain at a high of 16, and then Tuesday, the sun returns for a high of 19. It's local news, weather, and sports at any time on SwiftCurrentOnline.com.
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0: Allison Krauss, Do This Life. I'm Sharon Church. Today is National Make Your Bed Day. Do you make your bed every morning? It is nice, but it's a lot of work to just be undone at the end of the day, especially when someone in the house insists on buying like 8 decorative pillows. It's me. I'm someone. Sorry.
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2: 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And parts of southwestern Saskatchewan could be seeing their first fall frost over the weekend. 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

0: Luke Combs, Be By You. I'm Sharon Church. It's September 11th, 25 years since that day. I always go down a rabbit trail of videos and documentaries about 9/11 for about a week after the anniversary. Now, with this year being the 25th anniversary, there have been so many never-before-seen interviews and footage being released, revealing more stories from the people who were there that day and who were directly affected by that tragedy. There was a memorial ceremony in Gander, Newfoundland today. That's the town that opened their doors and their hearts to over 6,500 stranded passengers on 9/11. Keep in mind, the population of Gander is under 10,000 people. They fed, clothed, housed, and entertained these passengers for 5 days. Today, we remember the nearly 3,000 victims who lost their lives, 24 of them being Canadian.
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10: Yeah, and you feel good about it, right? 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
17: For tonight, looking like we might see a bit of frost here with a low of +3 and then a chance of some showers. For tomorrow, it's going to be 13 degrees with a mix of sun and cloud. Sunday, it's 19 and getting cloudier. Monday, 14 degrees with some rain. Tuesday, 18 with a chance of more showers. It's local news, weather, and sports from SwiftCurrentOnline.com.
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20: 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First time I seen her walk by, and I about fell off my chair.

0: Text your mom. Seriously, she's probably waiting. Hey, I'm Sharon Church. But don't forget about dad. It turns out moms are way more likely than dads to get regular check-ins from their adult kids. 22% of moms hear from their kids multiple times a day, compared to just 10% of dads. Moms also score more photo updates, like the little check-ins and random, hey, look what I made for dinner snaps. Dads, not so much. No shocker here. Texting is the go-to way that we keep in touch with our parents. Video calls lag behind that, while phone calls and emails are practically extinct at this point.
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2: For tonight, it looks like it could rain here with a low of 3 degrees with a risk of frost. For tomorrow,

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0: Canadian innovation. Jocelyn Vlestic, chair of the Canadian Wheat Research Coalition, is pleased to be working with the Canadian Barley Research Coalition on transforming wheat and barley breeding.
1: It was a very natural partnership to happen at this time. The Canadian Wheat Research Coalition has been very collaborative in a lot of the discussions we've been having. We've had discussions with industry, as well as Agriculture and Agri-Food Canada, the three universities, Seeds Canada represented the industry, and Canadian Barley Research Coalition has many of the same issues from gaps and risks and budget cuts.
0: She says the two farmer-driven levy-funded organizations will now work together on developing a path forward for Golden West. I'm Glendale Allen Voss.
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1: Good evening, I'm Hayden Michaels. The final Taste of Summer charity barbecue was wrapped up with over $1,100 raised for My City Care. 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
2: Yeah, that is amazing. You can definitely see the warm-hearted people come out in no matter whatever kind of conditions.

0: Blue Bombers. The Riders beat the Bombers 32-26 in overtime in Sunday's Labor Day Classic. Tomorrow's game starts at 2 o'clock from Princess Auto Stadium. Other games have the winless Ottawa Redblacks hosting the Toronto Argonauts, the Stampeders and Elks renewing the Battle of Alberta at Commonwealth Stadium, and the BC Lions hosting the Montreal Alouettes in the nightcap. 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
2: For tonight, looking like we might see a bit of frost here with a low of +3 and then a chance of some showers. For tomorrow, it's going to be 13 degrees with a mix of sun and cloud. Sunday, it's 19 and getting cloudier. Monday, 14 degrees with some rain. Tuesday, 18 with a chance of more showers. It's local news, weather, and sports from SwiftCurrentOnline.com.
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0: 25 years ago today, a nation came to a grinding halt, eyes transfixed by live video from New York City and the horror of the Twin Towers collapsing, killing 2,606 people. Two other flights were hijacked that day, one crashing into the Pentagon, the other into a field. Many lives were lost. Many heroes stepped forward. And the ripples of 9/11 would touch every corner of the globe, from airport security to global trade and outright war in the Middle East. Yet for many, the memory of 9/11 is and always will be deeply personal. Those who lost a husband or a wife, a son, a daughter, a grandparent, each loss irreplaceable. It's right to honor their memories and to remind ourselves that this broken world is not without hope. And so, with eyes of faith, we look to Jesus. I'm David Wolin at haventoday.org.
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5: For tonight, looking like we might see a bit of frost here with a low of +3 and then a chance of some showers. For tomorrow, it's going to be 13 degrees with a mix of sun and cloud. Sunday, it's 19 and getting cloudier. Monday, 14 degrees with some rain. Tuesday, 18 with a chance of more showers. It's local news, weather, and sports from swiftcurrentonline.com.
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Jesus say to Peter? Listen to this. This is so encouraging. And when they had eaten breakfast, Jesus said to Simon Peter, Simon, son of Jonah, do you love me more than these? And he said, yes, Lord, you know that I love you. And he said, feed my lambs. And he said to him again the second time, Simon, son of Jonah, do you love me? And he said to him, yes, Lord, you know that I love you. And he said to him, tend my sheep. And he said to him the third time, Simon, son of Jonah, do you love me? And Peter was grieved because he said to him the third time, do you love me? And he said to him, Lord, you know all things. You know that I love you. And Jesus said to him, feed my sheep. Would you notice, Peter denied the Lord three times, and Jesus recommissioned him three times, just to make sure that he didn't lose the truth, that he wasn't done with him. There was restoration, there was responsibility. Peter was recommissioned, and he had another opportunity to serve God. As best I know how to say it, holding in balance God's grace and God's justice, the truth of Scripture is that God delights in giving people another opportunity to serve him. Now, I'm not suggesting that consequences disappear or that every situation looks the same, but the principle throughout the Word of God is that God forgives and restores those who truly return to him. Listen to the word of Jeremiah from the Old Testament. What a tremendous illustration this is. Jeremiah said, I went down to the potter's house, and there he was making something at the wheel. And the vessel that he made of clay was marred in the hand of the potter. So he made it again into another vessel, as it seemed good to the potter to make. When the potter saw that the vessel was marred, he didn't throw the clay away. He reshaped it. He reworked it. He made it into something useful again. And that is the picture God gives to us of himself. He does not discard us when we fail. He works with us. He reshapes us. He restores us so that we can be useful again in his hands. Some may misunderstand this. There is a tendency in our culture, even in the church, toward what some call easy beliefism. And that's the idea that you can knowingly do wrong and simply plan to ask for forgiveness later. I've actually had this happen to me as a pastor where people have told me, I know that what I'm doing is wrong, but I'm going to do it anyway, and I'll ask God to forgive me later. That's not repentance, that's presumption. And that is not what the Bible teaches we should ever do. The Bible says, what shall we say then? Shall we continue in sin that grace may abound? Certainly not. How shall we who died to sin live any longer in it? Grace is not permission to sin. Grace is the power to change. God gives second chances, but they are given to the repentant, not to those who plan their sin in advance. Let me give you one thought to bring all of this into perspective. It comes from Psalm 19. I want to read this passage and then explain it. Who can understand his errors? Cleanse me from secret faults. Keep back your servant from presumptuous sins. Let them not have dominion over me. Then I shall be blameless and I shall be innocent of great transgression. Most of us are encouraged by the truth that God restores. I mean, it's comforting to know that when we fall, when we fail, God offers restoring grace. But Psalm shows us that there are two sides to God's grace. And I want you to listen carefully. There is obviously restoring grace, what God gives after we have fallen and turned back to him. It is his forgiveness. It is his willingness to reshape the marred vessel. But there's also restraining grace. Restraining grace is what keeps you from falling in the first place. The psalmist prays for both. He says, cleanse me from secret faults. That's restoring grace. And then he said, keep back your servant from presumptuous sin. That's restraining grace. He's saying, Lord, forgive the sins I am not even aware of, but also keep me from willfully stepping into sin because I know you are merciful. Presumption is a dangerous attitude. It says, God will forgive me so I can afford to disobey. Psalm 19 warns against that spirit. It asks God not only to forgive sin, but to prevent it from gaining control. Men and women, when I was growing up back in Ohio, we used to go to a camp right in the middle of Lake Erie. It was called Camp Patmos. It was on a place called Kelly's Island.

I remember going there as a young man. Every year we'd go, and every Friday of the camp experience, everybody would gather around a big bonfire. Everybody had been given a little piece of wood. They'd walk up to the bonfire, give their testimony, and throw the wood on the fire. And usually what would happen is they would go up there and confess all the terrible things they'd done over the past year. It was really kind of an exciting moment to go to this campfire and find out what all your friends have been doing all year long. But I remember as a young man feeling kind of strange about that. I sure wasn't a perfect kid. I had my issues. But I grew up in a Christian home. Let me tell you something. My parents were the evidence of God's restraining grace. You got it? I was kept back from so much of the stuff they were exposed to. I mean, don't take this any place you don't want to take it, but I never saw alcohol in my home. I never saw tobacco in my home. I never heard cursing in my home. I grew up in a protected environment by two parents who loved God and wanted to make sure we grew up in an environment where God was central. So when it was my turn to give my testimony and throw my thing on the fire, I didn't know what to say. I was tempted sometimes to make some stuff up, you know? But then I realized, especially when I read this passage, how grateful we should all be for God's restraining grace. You know, it's wonderful to be forgiven of something. It's even more wonderful not to have to be forgiven of it. And when we think about how God restores us when we fail, we should also be thankful for how God protects us. You know, when we get to heaven, we may be able to look back and see how close we came to some areas of fault. I don't know if that'll be true before the tears are wiped away. But I know this, every one of us in this room who names the name of Christ, if you've had any godly influence in your life, you've experienced restraining grace. And tonight, before you lay your head on your pillow, I hope you'll thank God for it. Thank God that He restored.

0: restores you, but thank God that he restrains you. If you're walking with the Lord and you're serving him and experiencing his blessing, then every day you ought to pray for restraining grace. Pray, God, help me not to presume upon your mercy. Help me to live in a way that I honor you and all that you have given me. That's the balance in Scripture. God protects. One last thought before we close our Bibles. When restoration comes, God does some remarkable things. Moses, after his time in the wilderness, delivered Israel from Egypt. He delivered God's law to God's people, which has been considered by historians to be the greatest piece of jurisprudence that's ever been created. Almost all the laws of the world have some foundation in Moses' law. And then he led Israel for 40 years. David was forgiven and changed, and he went on to write more than 70 Psalms and faithfully led Israel as king. When the prodigal returned, he was given a robe that restored his honor. He was given a ring that restored his authority, and he was given some shoes that restored his status. 7 weeks after Peter denied Jesus and then was forgiven, he preached at Pentecost, and the Bible says 3,000 people were converted. Acts 2:41. After a period of time estranged from the apostle, John Mark went on to write the Gospel of Mark. He reconciled with Paul and became a trusted partner in the gospel. And of course, there's Jonah, the star of our story. On his second chance, he preached in Nineveh. He preached and the city repented, and what some people have said, the greatest revival in the history of the world took place. All of them served and loved God powerfully after they had failed. All of them were given a second chance. And God does some good work with restored vessels. You may think, no, Pastor, you don't know what I've done. No, I don't. What God does, and I can tell you one thing I do know, his grace is sufficient for whatever you've done. If you allow him to have that part in your life, if you'll ask him to forgive you and repent, go a different way, God wants to do something great in your life. I hope you let him do it. That's the book of Jonah right there. That plea to all of us to remember that God is a loving, forgiving God. Don't sell him short. Give him the opportunity to work in your life. He wants to use you, even if you failed him in the past. We're going to take a break for the weekend. I'm so glad that you're with us for this study. Let me remind you again that one of the ways you can really take care of your soul is by being in church on the Lord's Day. It's one of the things you do to feed your soul and put yourself in a place where you can be victorious over the enemy. So don't disregard that. You say, well, I don't like some things. Listen, go to your church and find the things you like and camp on those things. Be a blessing to someone. And God will minister to you if you do that. But you can't get very far without the church. It's God's idea and it's his plan for your life. Make sure you make it a plan for your life this weekend. And we'll see you next week on Monday. Hope you'll be right here with us as we open our Bibles to Jonah once again. Have a good weekend.
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2: 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"I am a slow walker," Lincoln said, "but I never walk back." 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
3: 25 years ago today, terrorists from the Islamic extremist group Al-Qaeda hijacked four commercial airplanes and crashed them into high-value American targets, including the Pentagon in Washington, D.C., and the Twin Towers located at the World Trade Center in New York City. As you may remember, one valiant group of passengers on hijacked Flight 93 heard about the other attacks, realized their jet would become a weapon, and fought back. And they stormed the cockpit, and their plane crashed in an open field in western Pennsylvania. All 44 people on board died. Today, we're going back to New York City to share the story of one man who started running for his life, like any of us would, when the first tower collapsed.
4: But the Lord stopped me in my tracks, because all I could hear is that blanket of debris suffocated all noise except for the cries and the screams of people in the darkness. Help me, I'm hurt,